0: Extra costs are being passed on to patients. It's found out-of-pocket expenses have jumped by 75% since 2019. And a new survey has revealed a gap in Australia's disaster preparedness. The Red Cross finding while 83% of Aussies expect to be affected by a disaster or emergency within the next 5 years, one in three don't feel confident about what to do when it happens.
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0: In sport, Alexander Zverev is now a two-time Grand Slam champ, defeating Ben Shelton in four sets in this morning's US Open final. The American full of praise for his German opponent.
3: You work harder than anyone I know. You put more hours on the court than anyone I know. And sincerely happy for you guys to hold this title.
0: They're on nine. And Kimi Antonelli has extended his lead in the Drivers' Championship after winning the Spanish F1 Grand Prix overnight. Aussie Oscar Piastri finished eighth. That's the latest news and sport.
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6: Partly cloudy today, a top of 26. Tomorrow, sunny 27. Wednesday, partly cloudy, 32 degrees. For Nexus Pools, the best pools in Bundy, the UV reading is 9. That's very high. Remember to slip, slop, slap, seek and slide.
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0: The crowd was going off, Marty. So good, yes.
1: And just such a surprise that it all happened. So amazing.
0: I was amazed, yeah.
1: You'll see that doing the rounds on the socials. If you haven't, go and check it out. Awesome. Also, Lady Gaga and her fiancé, Michael Polanski, have reportedly welcomed their first child together. Baby's name, sex and date of birth have not been revealed, but the news came as a surprise to fans as Gaga's pregnancy had never been publicly announced and she stayed largely out of the spotlight in recent months. So photographs published over the weekend of Gaga carrying a newborn while walking with her fiancé in Northern California fueled reports of the baby's arrival. Yes, well, she's certainly carrying a baby in a little... strap thing across the front. It's sort of like the a little sling, so to speak.
0: So she's had a baby.
1: Well, she has a baby. Whether she's physically had it or whether she's adopted, I don't know. There's nothing about that. And we didn't know she was pregnant. She may well have been because we haven't seen her since touring, I guess, and she stayed well out of the spotlight. So she has spoken about her excitement at becoming a mum, literally saying after that last tour, what's her next thing on her agenda is becoming a mum. So how this has all happened, I'm not sure. She may well have been pregnant, but how she could stay out of the spotlight.
0: Exactly.
1: I'm sure she was only
0: on stage, a couple of months ago.
1: Yeah.
0: I don't know.
1: I'm not sure either. But anyway, it does look like she has become a mum and the photos have been doing the rounds over the weekend. But good on her. We love that.
0: This is your Feel Good Work Day.
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0: 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This is your news now.
1: Hi, I'm Phoebe Humphrey. The bodies of an Australian man and his two children have been found in Bali. The 56-year-old from Perth and his young children were found inside their Kuta bungalow yesterday morning after police were called to do a welfare check. DFAT is providing consular assistance. The coalition has hit out at One Nation's immigration plan, with the minor party planning to slash the number of temporary visa holders by 750,000 over the next 3 years. International students and the families of skilled migrants would be targeted in the crackdown, but opposition leader Angus Taylor says that could leave us with serious labour shortages, especially in the regions.
2: I am deeply concerned about what it means for individual farmers, for individual business builders, for publican owners, for cafe owners. I mean, they need to explain all this.
1: The nation's Peak Motoring Group has backed Canberra's stance of keeping an open mind when it comes to another cut to the fuel excise. The Middle East tensions have fuel prices nudging $2.20 a litre, and Peter Curry from the NRMA says it's a volatile situation.
3: The prices, even though they are higher than they were in July, significantly higher, they're nowhere near as high as they were in April when the government last cut the excise. So I think the government strategy of keeping an open mind at this point is probably the right one.
1: And a new report is shedding light on Australia's cost of living crisis. The Raise the Rate report revealing 97% of non-disability support recipients are in housing stress. 75% have cut back on fresh meat, fruit and veggies to make ends meet.
0: Cash for scrap. 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
1: In sport, Dane Rampey has been appointed stand-in skipper for the Swans for the rest of this season. He'll lead the team in place of Callum Mills, who is out after doing his ACL. Sydney face Fremantle in the first prelim final on Friday night. To NRL, Nathan Cleary is free to play in Penrith's prelim final in 2 weeks' time after receiving a fine for making contact with Hugo Savala in last night's win over the Roosters. And Alexander Zverev has won the US Open, defeating Ben Shelton in 4 sets. That's the latest news and sport.
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5: Partly cloudy today, a top of 26. Tomorrow, sunny 27. Wednesday, partly cloudy, 32 degrees. For Nexus Pools, the best pools in Bundy, the UV reading is 9. That's very high. Remember to slip, slop, slap, seek and slide.
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0: On your feel-good work day, this is Paul Campion. Nicole Kidman, Marnie.
1: Well, here she is with Jimmy Fallon, right? And she's been doing press, as they have been, for Practical Magic 2. And obviously the movie is about witchy stuff, right?
0: Yeah.
1: So if you've seen the first movie, you'll know the premise. But he said, obviously in the movie there's a lot of witchy stuff, but, you know, have you had anything like that in your life with your family? And anyway, she shared this experience.
2: I was going to ask you, because in the movie your characters are very, you're witches, so are you superstitious at all? Do you ever have any magical things happening in your...
3: I have a thing in my family where my grandmother and my mother, when they were pissed off with someone or angry, or someone was in their bad books, they would write their name on a piece of paper and put them in the freezer.
2: Wait, you know that? Someone out there does that? Yeah. Is that a thing?
3: Well, it was a thing in our family.
2: And wow.
3: I've been known to do it. You were in the freezer.
2: Oh, well, stop. Don't be Never in your life was I in the freezer. Are you kidding me?
3: Oh, you're out of the freezer now.
2: I'm out now. Okay, yeah, oh, my God. I would never be in your freezer. Ago. Oh, please. Oh, my gosh. Yeah. Are you
3: kidding
2: me?
3: Does anyone else do the freezer thing?
2: No, but that's wild. No,
0: I do.
1: Yeah, I do. Ooh, yeah, I've done it for
0: You've told me that.
1: Yeah, and I only just found on the weekend because I was looking for something in the freezer because I knew I put it in there and... to cook with my daughter, and I found at the top of this, we've got this little tiny little shelves at the top where you can put things in, and I found these glasses with water in them. I'm thinking, who's put cups of water in the freezer here? This is odd. But inside the cup are names. So my daughter has gone to someone that's upset her for the day, and she's put the name in the freezer. And, you know, and it actually reminded me, because I had a few people who weren't particularly nice on the weekend. They're going in the freezer today too. But I'm witchy. You know that. That's been a thing of mine since I was about 15. And, you know, we burn
0: the
1: sage.
0: Wicker.
1: And yes, and we do things that, look, just mild things that have always been with me, my girls love as well. So when she said it, I laughed because I do it and my girls do it too. So I want to know, have you got any weird little quirky, because you think it's weird, quirky family traditions that you do?
0: How are you, Marie?
4: I'm good, how are you?
0: Great, thank you. What's that weird thing that, you know, it's a family trait, maybe your grandmother started it?
4: When my grandmother used to make a cup of tea for us, or even herself, she used to stir the tea backwards.
0: Backwards?
4: She always said, always stir it backwards because it always means good luck.
0: Okay.
4: Backwards.
1: I'm
4: always
1: trying to
4: get good luck when you stir it backwards.
1: Right. Backwards. Okay. I've
0: Actually,
1: never
0: it'd be
1: heard
0: hard
1: that.
0: To do that. Because you stir your tea in one particular way, you'd be going slower.
1: You've got to physically think about how you're stirring it.
0: It'd be like the toilet bowl.
1: Stirring the pot. Yeah. Well, that's overseas, isn't it?
0: America, no, it's the northern and southern hemisphere.
1: It swirls the other way. Confusing.
0: Yeah.
1: All right. Okay. I haven't heard
0: thank
1: that
0: you.
1: One.
0: No, thank you. Kath's on the line. Hello, Kath. How are you?
5: I'm great, guys.
0: Great.
5: How are you?
0: Great. What's your thing?
5: My gran and her mother used to do tea leaves.
0: Right.
1: Tea leaves.
5: Oh. She would sit us down and we'd have like our shortbread biscuits and we'd have tea. And at the end, she would read everybody's tea leaves.
1: Oh, love
5: they
1: it.
5: Both would.
1: Oh, I love it. Was she accurate? Was Nan accurate? Or
5: sometimes.
1: Yeah.
5: Sometimes it was a little wild.
1: Yeah, I was about to say. Sometimes it would be like there'd be weird things coming up, like, out there stuff, Nan.
5: My dad, he was like Marie. Had to stir the tea backwards.
1: Oh, it's see, it's a thing.
0: It is a
1: there
0: thing.
1: There you go. So
0: okay, you've
1: got
0: thank you for sharing.
1: Reading of the tea leaves and the backward tea and, oh, gosh, it's tea. No one's reading coffee.
0: My auntie used to read the tea leaves to
1: Did
0: us.
1: She?
0: And she'd scare the hell out of us.
1: Yeah.
0: Say
1: yeah.
0: terrible things. You better behave.
1: You better behave because I can see what's coming in the
0: car. Yes.
1: I know.
0: Brad, you got something that your family did? You have some sort of tradition or superstition?
6: Yeah, mum throws salt over her left shoulder to ward off bad luck.
1: Mm-hmm.
0: Okay. Mm-hmm. How's that work?
1: It's just a witchy thing too. It's a superstition. Is it Himalayan salt? Sometimes they usually do Himalayan.
0: What?
1: Yeah, yeah.
0: Pink sea salt.
1: Or what I would do is salt over the doorways to stop the bad energy. If someone's been around and I say did out, I'll often put salt, Himalayan salt over the doorway to stop, the energy coming back in. Yeah.
6: Marnie, wouldn't you be happier putting the actual person in the freezer?
1: Mate, I wouldn't start me after the weekend. I get it. But no, we can't condone that.
0: Thanks,
1: the name will
0: Brad.
1: Have to do. Thanks, Brad.
0: This is your feel-good work day.
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12: Hi, I'm Phoebe Humphrey. The government says One Nation's migration policy would deliver a hammer blow to the economy. The party has today unveiled its map to capping net migration to 130,000 a year by slashing international student numbers and returning temporary skilled visas to 2017 levels. Environment Minister Murray Watt telling the ABC the impacts would be widely felt.
13: I don't know when the last time Barnaby Joyce or Pauline Hanson walked into a doctor's clinic, to an aged care facility, to a construction site to see the number of migrants who are working in these populations.
12: An Australian man and 2 children have been found dead in Bali. Police were called to a bungalow in Kuta to conduct a welfare check yesterday morning.

0: Finding the 56-year-old Perth man alongside his 4- and 6-year-old, an autopsy is now underway. A prominent athlete will give evidence at Alan Jones's trial in Sydney today. The man known as Complainant M alleges the broadcaster kissed him twice without his consent. Jones has pleaded not guilty to all 22 charges in this trial. And the Coalition won't say whether it would back another cut to the fuel excise. The federal government reportedly looking at reinstating the excise discount amid concerns about soaring petrol prices due to the ongoing conflict in the Middle East. Opposition leader Angus Taylor says they're keeping an eye on things.
1: We're obviously watching the price of fuel very closely right now, and as we see those developments unfold, we'll take a view on that.
2: Dempster's Caravan and RV, your in-the-know go-to for parts, repairs and servicing.
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0: In sport, Nathan Cleary has learnt his fate after being sin-binned in last night's win over the Roosters. The star halfback is free to play in the Panthers' preliminary final in 2 weeks' time after escaping with a fine for charging down a kick from Sydney's Hugo Savala. Switching codes now, Dane Rampey will captain the Swans for the rest of the AFL season. Sydney today confirming the defender will stand in for the injured Callum Mills for Friday night's blockbuster prelim final against the Dockers at the SCG. And Alexander Zverev has won the US Open after downing Ben Shelton this morning. That's the latest news and sport.
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5: Partly cloudy today, a top of 26. Tomorrow, sunny 27. Wednesday, partly cloudy, 32 degrees. For Nexus Pools, the best pools in Bundy, the UV reading is 9. That's very high. Remember to slip, slop, slap so you can slide.
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0: 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And Dobie Gray's One Hit Wonder. All coming up. 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
10: Hey there, I'm Brooke Seychell. The Whyalla Steelworks is set to permanently shut down its blast furnace, potentially affecting up to 500 workers in the region. South Australia's Premier is in the town today to give an update on the facility's future, 19 months after it was placed into administration. Meanwhile, the Albanese government has weighed in on One Nation's migration policy that aims to cut net migration levels to 130,000 a year. Under its proposal, international student numbers would be slashed and temporary skilled visas returned to 2017 levels. Health Minister Mark Butler says the Commonwealth will unveil its own policy soon.
11: We've got post-COVID migration levels down by about 50%. We want to get them down more, but this is a careful balancing act between the capacity of the country to absorb migration numbers and the needs of our economy.
10: Overseas, Donald Trump has warned the Ukrainian leader to quit attacking Russian diesel refineries, warning the ongoing attacks pose a threat to fuel supplies.
12: This isn't done by the Middle East. This is done by what's happening with Russia and Ukraine. There are plenty of other targets. Don't hit diesel fuel because that's hurting the world.
10: And Mary Gaudron, Australia's first female High Court judge, has died at age 83. She was appointed to the High Court of Australia in 1987 and served for 16 years, contributing to decisions that shaped Australia's law landscape, including the landmark Mabo versus Queensland native title case.
1: 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Archon Metals Recycling, 16 Steptoe Street, Bundy East. 4BU. 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

0: The Sydney Swans have appointed Dane Rampy as captain for the remainder of the season. It follows Callum Mills' devastating knee injury in their win over Brisbane. The Swans take on Freo in a prelim final on Friday night. And in NRL, Nathan Cleary is free to play after being charged with a Grade 1 dangerous contact offence in last night's win over the Roosters. The halfback has escaped with a fine for charging down a kick from Sydney's Hugo Savala. He will play in the Panthers' preliminary final in 2 weeks' time. That's the latest in news and sport.
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7: Mostly sunny for the rest of today, getting down to a cool 14 overnight tonight. Tomorrow, sunny 27. And then on Wednesday, a little on the cloudy side, the Bureau is saying, and a warm 32 degrees. And for Nexus Pools, the best pools in Bundy, today's UV reading is very high. So remember to slip, slop, slap, seek and slide. And start your day the right way. 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

0: Elton John, little rocket man here on the Feel Good Work Day. And I know you're listening at work, Jason. How's your Monday?
1: Yeah, pretty good yourself there, KB.
0: Good. What did you get up to on the weekend?
1: Oh, well, you know, a lot of green tans.
0: A lot of...
1: Not much work.
0: No. Oh.
1: Something different.
0: I might have had a couple of those green cans too. Jason and I both don't mind VB. I understand that a lot of people don't like it. My dad used to drink it warm so no one would pinch any of his beers. Oh, Jason, have a great rest of your Monday, mate. In the next few minutes, got a band who decided to name themselves after a body movement. They're next.
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0: Heaven, that's Brian Adams here on the Feel Good Workday. And one happy lady by the name of Davina sent me a message. She said, every time we play Brian Adams here on the Feel Good Workday, it gets her more excited for next year's concert. She jumped on in July straight away as soon as those tickets became available. And she's off to go and see him at the Brisbane Entertainment Centre on March 1. Davina, what a show he puts on. Rolling with the Punches tour after his 16th studio album was released. And of course, Nelly Imbruglia, our homegrown, she had that massive hit Torn. She'll be there as well. In the next few minutes, if I say Gloria Gaynor, do you know what song I'm going to play here on the Feel Good Workday?
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4: Hey there, I'm Brooke Seychell. A man's been rushed to hospital after he was attacked by a shark in Western Australia's mid-north this morning. The incident happened north of Geraldton around 9:40am local time, with the man in his 50s taken to hospital under priority one conditions. The Labor government is defending its decision to change negative gearing, despite a new poll showing 23% of Aussies have lost trust in the PM since that broken election promise. Tanya Plibersek telling Seven it wasn't something they were willing to take to an election.
5: Well, that's another 3 years of people being locked out of the housing market. Is that fair to young Australians?
4: Meantime, the opposition leader has joined the criticism of Pauline Hanson over comments she made about Anthony Albanese's late mother. Hanson hit out at her long-term use of social housing and Albanese's constant reference to his upbringing in a housing commission home. But Angus Taylor says it's not on and she should apologise.
6: They were inappropriate. Family should be off limits when it comes to politics. It's very simple and she should. She should, absolutely.
4: This comes as a newly surfaced interview has put Pauline Hanson back in the spotlight, the One Nation leader under fire after making controversial comments about Indigenous Australians during a podcast recorded last year. And Queensland's former police commissioner, Steve Golshevsky, has been farewelled in Brisbane today after an 18-month battle with cancer. More than 750 people attended the funeral at City Hall, commemorating his 46 years in the service.
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4: Sharks halfback Nico Hines insists Braden Trindle will be right to play against the Roosters on Saturday night. Trindle copped a knock to the shoulder against the Cowboys on the weekend, the same one he dislocated a month ago. But Hines says he'll be fine.
7: He looks pretty sore after the game, but I think this morning he looks all right. He's walking around pretty freely and chirping away like you.

0: usually does, so you'll be right.
1: And in AFL, Dane Rampey will captain the Sydney Swans for the rest of the season after Callum Mills did his ACL during their win over Brisbane. That's the latest in news and sport.
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6: Mostly sunny for the rest of today, getting down to a cool 14 overnight tonight. Tomorrow, sunny 27. And then on Wednesday, a little on the cloudy side, the Bureau is saying, and a warm 32 degrees. And for Nexus Pools, the best pools in Bundy, today's UV reading is very high. So remember to slip, slop, slap, seek and slide. And start your day the right way. 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

0: Two from the Pointer Sisters. It is our Feel Good Workday Tour. So I try and choose your favourite artist, bands, and play two instead of one song from them. Having a chat with Amanda, who's loving the two ups this afternoon. You said it had a great weekend. What happened on the weekend?
1: Well, my son finished up soccer and then had his trophy presentation yesterday. 4 years going in soccer, so yeah, can't wait for next year.
0: Sounds fantastic, mate. And say good day to your son for me this afternoon when you go and get him from school. I never played soccer. My younger sister did. Very, very good. Love playing lots of different sports, though. My sport this afternoon is two-ups, and we're going to get stuck into a two-up from a Brizzy duo. Now, once they decided to call it quits, one half of the duo ended up leaving the music industry forever. One of them stayed in the music industry. The one who left the music industry ended up heading to Las Vegas and bought and renovated and sold properties with a team. Got into real estate. Very different from being a rock star. They're next.
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0: Lisa's giving me a call here on the Feel Good Workday. I bet it's something to do with that two up I just played, Kenny and Dolly. How are you, mate?
1: Good, Karina. How you doing? Haven't spoken to you for a while.
0: It's been a while, mate. How have you been?
1: Well, I moved house, crashed my car, but you know, good.
0: Wow, okay. Where'd you move to?
1: Back to my mother's house for a moment.
0: Good for you, mate. It's a great spot to be. Good cooking coming from my mum and chance to save up some dollars.
1: Yeah, well, my mum's Irish, so the cooking's always good.
0: Oh, fantastic, Lisa. My mum will be listening to this because she listens on the free iHeart app and be thinking to herself, don't you get any ideas, Karina? You're not moving back home for the good cooking. Hey, Lisa, I know you're a huge Kenny and Dolly fan. Thanks so much for the call. Have a great afternoon.
1: Thanks, Karina.
0: I'm really hoping the next two up a play for you is just as important as that one was to Lisa. Let's get it on.
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12: Hey there, I'm Brooke Seychelle. Pauline Hanson's facing fresh scrutiny over comments made in a resurfaced podcast interview from last year. The One Nation leader describing Indigenous Australians as a primitive race and questioning the value of teaching Indigenous culture and language. Meanwhile, new polling has revealed the majority of Australians no longer trust the Prime Minister. 23% say they've lost Anthony Albanese's trust due to his broken election promises like changes to negative gearing. Senior Minister Tanya Plibersek telling Seven, while it hasn't been well received by the public, it was much needed.
13: We could have done nothing, as the previous government did for years, waiting for housing to become more and more

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1: Mostly sunny for the rest of today, getting down to a cool 14 overnight tonight. Tomorrow, sunny 27. And then on Wednesday, a little on the cloudy side, the Bureau saying, and a warm 32 degrees. And for Nexus Pools, the best pools in Bundy, today's UV reading is very high. So remember to slip, slop, slap, seek and slide. And start your day the right way. 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

0: The month that we happen to be in, September, Earth, Wind and Fire. Just chatting with Thornton here on the Feel Good Work Day. Feeling good because you've knocked off work. That is fantastic. How's your Monday been, mate?
1: Oh, fantastic. Can't argue for a Monday. What about yourself?
0: Good stuff. Yeah, no, great. Had a great weekend. What about you? What'd you get up to?
1: Oh, I just worked for a couple of hours yesterday, and after that, spent the day with the wife and the new bubba.
0: Congratulations. That's so exciting. How old's Bubba?
1: He's 7 weeks now. Seven weeks old.
0: Oh, we're real freshy. Wow. Well, have a great day and congrats on the new bub.
1: Oh, thanks, Karina. Cheers.
0: See you, Thornton. You too, mate. Good on you. Wow. It's very exciting. New bubs coming into the world. My eldest niece turned 19 last Friday. I was horrified. I mean, very happy, obviously, but still, whoo, time flies, doesn't it? St. Elmo's Fire. Oh, that's what I've got for you next here on the Feel Good Workday.
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0: Mondo Rock here on the Feel Good Workday. Jason, how was your weekend, mate? What did you get up to?
1: Oh, I did a bit of yard work.
0: Been a common theme, actually, today. People doing yard work on the weekend. Did you watch any sport?
1: Watched a bit of the footy, yeah.
0: Who's your team?
1: I haven't got a team. Just like to have a bit of a look at all of it.
0: Yeah, fair enough, mate. Well, that's a good place to be in, because then you're not, like, you know, replacing TVs because things get thrown at them. So
1: yeah, not disappointed.
0: No, that's right.
1: And not having to cover over tattoos that you get.
0: No. Not that I've ever done that, because I don't have any tattoos, but I definitely know a couple of absolute diehards that have a few tattoos they would like to be replaced. Mate, enjoy the rest of your afternoon. Thanks for the chat and the laugh. In the next two, a Dire Straits song that Mark Knopfler said inspired many years ago. They went to a London pub and there was just a group of these absolute superstar musos playing pretty much to themselves. There was only a handful of people in the pub, but they inspired him to write the following song I'm going to play for you here on the Feel Good Workday.
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7: It's September 14, and I don't know what it is about that date, but a stack of great TV shows premiered on this day.
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7: F-Troop started on this day in 1965. The Waltons started on telly in 1972.
9: Good night, Jimbo.
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10: I was on Earth 3 blooms ago. I was sent there by a biology class to collect a specimen. I had to throw it back, though. Too small.
7: The Golden Girls started on this day in 1985.
11: It was a joke.
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7: And one more. Roseanne began in 1998.
14: One kid down, two to go, darling.
15: Oh, thank you, honey.
7: Away from those TV shows, the first MTV Video Music Awards were presented in 1984. The Cars You Might Think won Video of the Year, beating Michael Jackson's Thriller. You might think I'm crazy. And 16 years after the original, Meat Loaf and Jim Steinman returned with Bat Out of Hell 2 on this day in 1993. topping today's birthday list is the only player to represent Australia and South Africa in Test cricket, Kepler Wessels. He's 69.
9: Well played, Kepler Wessels. The pressure finally off of this young man.
7: Morten Harket, lead singer of hit Norwegian band A-ha, is 67 today. Mary Crosby, actress and daughter of Bing, is also 67, best remembered for her role in Dallas.
11: Maybe your goons ignored your orders.
7: Actress Kimberly Williams-Paisley turns 55. She was in the Father of the Bride movies and starred in sitcoms like According to Jim and Two and a Half Men.
12: This is amazing. How do you afford the rent, Alan?
7: Geelong legend Corey Enright celebrates his 45th, three flags and 332 games for the Cats. And supercars champ Nick Perkett turns 38.
15: Not sure what happened with the car 88, but we'll take it.
7: 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He was just 57 when he died in 2009.
16: Somebody who's taught me that there are people willing to stand up for other people, no matter what it costs.
7: Remembering Patrick Swayze on September 14.
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0: I've just looked up at the clock. I better get out of here because the Feel Good Workday's wrapped up and Jonesy and Amanda busting to come in. A big week lined up, I know. At some stage, they're going to have Matt Nabel coming in to chat about his new book, Maya. Emma Gillespie will join him for the download. Tin Hat Tuesdays, all the conspiracy theories will come out tomorrow. Wednesday's TikTok Tucker. Did you hear the one when Amanda made gnocchi out of Weet-Bix? Apparently it wasn't too bad. You just never know what they're going to do. I do, however, know the first three songs after four they have for you, including my favourite band. Fleetwood Mac. Womack and Womack. Green Day. Something unpredictable, but in the end is right. Have a fantastic rest of your afternoon with Jonesy and Amanda. Christian O'Connell Show, 7 o'clock tonight to keep you company. I'll catch you tomorrow afternoon.
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11: Hey there, I'm Brooke Seychelle. Hundreds of workers at one of Australia's only steelworks will lose their jobs following the decision to permanently shut down the blast furnace in Whyalla. Administrators met with workers in the South Australian town today, 5 months after the furnace went offline. Premier Peter Malinauskas says they've already begun talks with other mining companies to redeploy staff.
12: We've also been engaging with major employers in and around the Upper Spencer Gulf to ensure that any work that they're looking for might be easily transferred.
11: The Indigenous Australians Minister is calling on Pauline Hanson to apologise after resurfaced comments she made about One Nation's Australians on a podcast. Then One Nation leader made the comments last year, calling First Nations Australians a primitive race. Mulindiri McCarthy has now condemned the commentary, saying the comments are outrageous and completely racist. The

0: PM has defended Labor's housing tax changes, pushing back on the Coalition's criticism that it's smashing the housing market. Anthony Albanese has told Parliament that Labor's actually trying to fix the broken market.
1: Our policies are aimed at giving first home buyers a crack, and in particular giving young people a crack, recognising the intergenerational inequity which was there in the housing market.
0: And Aussie Olympian Ariane Titmus has slammed Sydney Sweeney over a new sports betting ad that shows the actor nude while showcasing a range of women's sports. The gold medalist says the ad is infuriating and a kick in the face to female athletes everywhere.
2: Cash for scrap. Archon Metals Recycling. 16 Steptoe Street, Bundy East. 4BU. Your sport now.
0: Dane Rampey says he's grateful for the opportunity to captain the Swans for the rest of the season. Sydney confirming today the defender will lead the team in place of Callum Mills after doing his ACL in their win over Brisbane. Rampey's told Nine the team's looking ahead to this Friday's prelim final against the Dockers.
3: The boys are grateful to be out here. You know, we've got the last game for the season at SCG this week, and, you know, that's something that, you know, we've got to hold, you know, really close to our heart, and because it is, it's a special place and we all love playing here, and I think that's what we're focused on at the moment.
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7: Mostly sunny for the rest of today, getting down to a cool 14 overnight tonight. Tomorrow, sunny 27. And then on Wednesday, a little on the cloudy side, the Bureau saying, and a warm 32 degrees. And for Nexus Pools, the best pools in Bundy, today's UV reading is very high. So remember to slip, slop, slap, seek and slide. And start your day the right way. Mark of the 4BU Big Breakfast tomorrow morning from 5:30 till 10.
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21: Well, hello there, it's Jonesy and Amanda here. Coming up, a bank teller steals money and on his deathbed he tells his daughter not to tell anyone. And what does she do?
22: She says nothing, end of story.
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22: And
21: also,
22: Australian author Liane Moriarty, she has taken the world by storm. Every book she writes gets turned into a movie, a miniseries with the likes of Nicole Kidman. Well, she's got a new book out and she's coming to talk to us.
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0: Hello, it's Jonesy and Amanda driving you home.
1: Have you ever heard of an objectum sexual? A person who identifies as an objectum sexual.
0: I was an Indian chief.
1: No.
0: Okay. Next to two dogs.
1: Okay. And let's see you down there at HR. Oh, okay. People will objectum to all your sexual stuff. No, an objectum sexual is someone who identifies as someone who has romantic and emotional attraction to inanimate objects rather than people.
0: Oh, yes. Yeah, the people that are in love with their car. Or,
1: yes. In the past, we've had people who have symbolically married or declared lifelong relationships to the Eiffel Tower, to the Berlin Wall.
0: Yep. What's the difference between those people? Is an objectum sexual the same as someone that eats? Like, what about that guy that ate a whole Cessna aircraft?
1: No, that's someone who has, is it PICA, P-I-C-A, where you just want to eat unusual things?
0: Isn't that just calcium out of your kettle?
1: No, just I think sometimes when women...
0: Have you ever eaten a big chunk of calcium? It's not that bad.
1: Why would I do it?
0: It just happens by accident. You might be drinking a coffee and then a bit of calcium's dropped out of the kettle into your cup and you drink it and before you know it, you're chewing. You go, that's not bad. It's like a quickies. You ever chew a quickies?
1: These modern kettles don't get calcium built up.
0: Yeah, they do. Depends where you live. If you live, say, Karratha, Western Australia, all the water there runs through a big thing of calcite. So you get a lot of calcium and you used to get it on the back of your teeth.
1: Can I get back to objectum sexual, please, which is preferable to what you're talking about?
0: Yes.
1: People have married train stations, Ferris wheels, roller coasters. Someone married or tried to marry a cardboard cutout of Robert Pattinson, covered in paper cuts. Someone tried to marry a ghost in a symbolic ceremony. Yeah. Got ghosted, but one trouser ghost. But let me tell you the story of a woman called Amanda Liberty. She's a 35-year-old woman from Leeds in England. I don't know whether she's ever eaten calcium inadvertently or vertently, I don't even know. But she is in a committed relationship with a 91-year-old, not a person, a 91-year-old chandelier called Lumiere. Let me tell you the story about her. Her fascination with objects began in her teenage years. Her first relationship at the age of 14 was with a drum set.
0: A drum set?
1: They marched to the same beat. It was beautiful.
0: Right.
1: This later extended to a love affair she had with the Statue of Liberty. She changed her name to Amanda Liberty when she married so-called Statue of Liberty.
0: She's still Amanda Liberty.
1: She's still Amanda Liberty.
0: So she's still carrying a torch.
1: Nice. God, she couldn't handle the sandal. Had to get out. See? How come you can do a pun?
0: Because I do them very rarely.
1: Anyway, then she wanted a more tangible partner in her daily life. So she purchased a 91-year-old German chandelier called Lumiere. She had an immediate connection to the energy radiating from this fixture. She treats Lumiere as a female entity, spending time polishing and restoring the brass and crystals as an act of devotion. There's a picture of her here, kissing it. She says she maintains an open relationship with other chandeliers. I know that she was seeing a fluoro down at Officeworks, right. But she still considers Lumiere her primary partner.
0: Well, Lumiere's a bit of a show pony, really.
1: She is trying to become a vocal advocate for objectum sexuality, hoping to raise awareness and acceptance for unconventional forms of love. She's not the only one who's fallen in love with a chandelier. What about this woman? She's going to get into a fight with Sia.
0: Objectum sexual.
1: So that's the information that I can give you today, and I hope you've enjoyed it enormously.
0: I enjoyed it immensely.
1: That's great.
0: You know, I really did. It's good.
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0: Jonesy and Amanda driving you home.
1: There are few other authors whose careers have reached peak after peak, quite like Leon Moriarty, the only Australian fiction writer to debut at number one on the New York Times bestseller list. All 11 of her novels have been optioned for the screen. Four of those have been turned into streaming series. She's written a new novel, Big Little Truths, which picks up on Big Little Lies 10 years on. What an amazing premise. We have her with us right now, Leon Moriarty. Hello.
0: There she is.
2: Hello. Thank you so much.
1: When you write, I'm interested in the writing process. Do ideas just come to you? If you're at dinner with girlfriends, and do you just take notes? Is there something we say, do you mind if I use that? How do these incredible storylines come to you?
2: I definitely say, do you mind if I use that? That's why I prefer not to be friends with other writers, because then it's annoying, because you can't take their material. Because, yes, you know, though, if they're telling a story and it's a really good one, then you think, I can't have that.
1: And do you, at dinner, have a notebook or put notes in your phone, or do you wait politely till the end? You sort of grimace until they're finished talking and then write it down.
2: I have actually started putting it in the phone. I used to always have a whole lot of different notebooks, but now I've got just one. My children find it really odd. It's just one endless note.
1: Right. Stream of consciousness.
2: Yes.
1: Yep. They must think, mum's a bestseller. Look at this.
0: Look at a shopping list. So this is the sequel to Big Little Lies. So we're seeing 10 years on, and it's a story that I often wondered, Big Little Lies was so good at the end. I thought, I wonder how these guys, like the kids, for example, the twin boys, how do they go when they become, you know, cranky teens?
2: And that was the greatest pleasure in writing this book, writing the teenagers, because that's where I am right now. So when I wrote Big Little Lies, my children were little and just starting school, so I'd become a school parent for the first time. And I knew because I had my children quite late, so I knew from my girlfriends what was lay ahead for me with the teenage years. So I did think, well, maybe this could be the one book where I could do a sequel. Writing the teenage characters.
0: Are your teens good? Are you having a
2: They're very.
0: You don't have to answer
1: silence,
0: that.
1: Leon.
0: Because you just have, because we, my kids, like I'm a grandparent now.
2: I want to be a grandparent so very badly.
1: His daughter's having twins.
0: Yeah.
2: Well, I am filled with such envy. I'd love to have twins. Congratulations.
0: I know, it's so exciting. It's so exciting.
1: Do you find, like a lot of parents, Leon, that we're all, that's why grandparents love it so much, that you're so busy raising your children, you don't feel intentional, you don't feel in the moment, and that's the lament, that's the nostalgia kick, or you're still in the drop zone of parenting?
2: I feel because I had trouble having children, so I felt when I got them, I did feel quite present, because I would have moments where I think, I'm so lucky that you're here. Then as they got older, they were so here that, you know, you can't imagine them not being here.
1: Everyone tells you and you don't believe it.
0: But for someone that was, like I was 24 when my oldest was born, so my whole life has been defined by being a parent.
2: Yes.
0: And I look at older parents and I do have a bit of envy, because you're more present. I feel that I'm better with my grandson than I was. And that's not, it's not that I didn't love my son or anything like that.
2: Yes.
0: I just didn't have the emotional capacity to deal with a child. Like, you know, you're not as switched on as what you are now.
2: Yes. And I think as a grandparent, what other grandparents say is that it's just the most incredible thing. But anyway, maybe my children, they say, this is so inappropriate, Mark. We're only teenagers.
0: I'm 14 years old, Mark.
1: You weirdo.
2: Yes, I do say exactly that.
0: This is like our therapy session. But Leanne, it's always great to talk to you. Is there a sequel as well, you know, perhaps with Nicole back on board?
2: Oh, yes, they will do it.
0: So
2: based on the book. So that's all developments underway.
0: Leon Moriarty, thank you.
2: Thank you. Thank you so much.
1: Lovely to see you.
2: You too.
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1: Hey there, I'm Brooke Seychelle. Hundreds of workers in Whyalla have lost their jobs with the blast furnace at the city steelworks to close. 500 workers and 100 contract workers will be affected, with a $10 million transition package being rolled out with help from the Commonwealth. The Premier says while the furnace is well past its use by date, he feels for those affected.
2: For all intents and purposes, this thing should not be operating, right? And it's only been able to survive because there are so many dedicated men and women who have kept it alive.
1: An independent senator has slammed Pauline Hanson's comments about First Nations Australians being primitive on a resurfaced podcast, calling them very harmful and false. Speaking on the ABC, Senator Lydia Thorpe says Ms Hanson is creating fear and division.
3: Aboriginal people have been putting our hands out to the rest of the people in this country, wanting to share the real knowledge, the fabric of this nation and what it's really about, and want everyone in this country to be a part of that.
1: A leading business group is warning that One Nation's controversial migration plan could cause long-lasting damage to Australia's economy. Australian Chamber of Commerce and Industry Chief Andrew McKellar says the plan would create a COVID-level shock to the economy and lead to a deep recession. And the NRL is set to make an announcement this week on the entertainment for this year's grand final. League boss Peter Volandis telling Nine they're close to locking everything in.
4: Look, we are. We're probably going to announce it in the next couple of days.
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1: Good news for Penrith fans, Nathan Cleary won't miss any finals footy. The NRL judiciary's handed down its verdict after the star halfback was sin-binned in last night's win over the Roosters. Cleary's avoiding a ban and can accept a $1,000 fine with an early guilty plea. And a potential boost for the Swans, with Justin McInerney set to test this week. McInerney has missed the last few weeks with a hamstring injury, but could be in line to replace Callum Mills in their prelim against the Dockers. That's the latest in news and sport.
0: Jonesy and Amanda for the drive home. 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
6: Mostly sunny for the rest of today, getting down to a cool 14 overnight tonight. Tomorrow, sunny 27. And then on Wednesday, a little on the cloudy side, the Bureau is saying, and a warm 32 degrees. And for Nexus Pools, the best pools in Bundy, today's UV reading is very high. So remember to slip, slop, slap, seek and slide. And start your day the right way. Mark of the 4BU Big Breakfast tomorrow morning from 5:30 till 10.
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18: It's showtime.
19: Jonesy and Amanda here. Signs that you're a bottom tier person. I've got a list here. Do you fit on that list?
10: Do I?
19: Littering. I've seen you litter.
10: I can't remember the last time I littered.
19: I've never seen you in an emu parade.
10: Also, the myth of the perfect job. We're discussing whether it exists. Mm. In reality, even the most perfect job in the world is 70% perfect, 30% dreadful. Every job has that 30%. We're going to talk to you about what's in your 30%.
19: What's your 30? That's coming up. It's Jonesy and Amanda driving you home for Jam Nation.
0: 4BU.

0: It's Jonesy and Amanda driving you home for Jam Nation.
1: The notion that to have a dream job where you want 100% fulfillment, to want your job to love you back, is inappropriate. That a job will never fulfill all your desires, even the best job in the world. We've been told 70% is love, 30% misery, and that's still a winning deal. And to ask for more than that is unrealistic.
0: This young lady you were talking about, she recently was sacked from her job because she posted online that she didn't like being a lawyer.
2: I feel like I just have to be really, really honest. It's my third week practicing as a lawyer in Melbourne, and I knew this was coming and I knew I'd feel this way, but I'm really just not loving it. The constant deadlines, the pressure, the working after hours, doing all these CPD events, reading extra books. It's like I did 7 years of all of this to just go back and do the same thing. There's no freedom. Like you're out, you barely take a lunch break and you're overworked and underpaid.
0: Well, that's pretty much it. You've been in the job for 3 weeks.
1: You know, couldn't work at home and therefore
0: can't be with a dog.
1: Couldn't be with a dog. The thing is,
0: but you know, even Bon Scott, when he was in AC/DC, I tell you folks, it's harder than it looks. That's life.
1: To people looking at you, Brendan, the job you have, I mean, obviously you get to hang out with me. What a gift.
0: What a gift.
1: But people think 100% great. But their 30% of it sucks. What's part of your 30%?
0: You know, I love this job. I've done it for a long time. There's certain songs that I play on the radio that trigger me that I just hate. In my early days, I used to do a show called Sunday Morning Gold, and you play these dreadful songs from the 60s.
1: I would have loved them.
0: Was a song that used to come up every half hour, it felt. It was Man for Man's Mighty Quinn. And just hearing the start, Ryan.
1: Is that Manfred Mann?
0: Yeah, honestly,
1: Didn't you say in your early days you'd sit in the radio studio in your early days and you'd smoke?
0: Yeah, and we had record players.
1: And you'd get the record off and you'd throw it up into the ceiling.
0: I smash a record. I smash the single, and they get another single from the shop. And they say, well, you don't know what happens to Quinn the Eskimo. Because back in the old days with the system, it was on cards. So you had the card. So if you had a song you didn't like, you just flick the card. See, these days it's all on computer.
1: Let me tell
0: you. So
1: you
0: can't flick a song.
1: You're part of someone's 30%. You're the 30% that someone else doesn't like about their job because they say, I had all those songs lined up and I'd find them in the ceiling wedged in.
0: But there is, there's not much. I don't like meetings, as you know.
1: Oh, you're not good in a meeting.
0: You've got me for 5 minutes in a meeting.
1: Mate, I know more than you. Mate.
0: Yeah.
1: You're part of a lot of people's 30%.
0: So there's that, and the only other song I can think of, because I love all the songs we play, there is one, it's this one. I just cannot.
1: What is it about that one? It drives you crazy.
0: I just hate UB40. I hate reggae. I hate UB40. Always have, always will.
1: All right.
0: Well, and that's it. So if that's my 30%, it's not a bad thing.
1: Yeah, you're winning.
0: What about you?
1: Well, my first job was Simon Townsend's Wonderworld as a researcher, and that was my dream job. And yet, I had to come up with stories even if it was pouring with rain. And it took me years to enjoy the sound of rain on the roof without being anxious that I had to find more stories. That was a hugely anxious job for me. When I was hosting Dancing with the Stars, dream job, live TV, big shiny floor show.
0: You got a sparkly dress on.
1: I love all that. I had to get the show was live at 7:30. I'd have to be in my outfit because of sound checks and all kinds of things and final rehearsals at around 5 o'clock, which involved having two microphones strapped to my legs because I couldn't fit them in the back of my dress. One was there so I could talk to the control room. One was there because it had my microphone and all the technology, etc. And I think I might have had a backup. Don't ask me where I stored that one. And I had to be zipped up into my dress. And what that meant was from about 5 o'clock till the show ended at 9:30, I couldn't go to the toilet. And for me, I was so impressed that my body actually did it.
0: Well, you got a Taiwanese bladder.
1: Meaning small?
0: Yeah, meaning,
1: I've got the bladder the size of a budgerigar.
0: It was made in Taiwan. Actually, anything made in Taiwan is pretty good these days.
1: Pretty good these days, except for my bladder. And so that was so hard. I was dressed at 5 o'clock and until 9:30, 10 o'clock when the show finished, I was strapped into that outfit and that was
0: That's why you rushed it. You know, Grant Daniel wanted to do a big long speech. You go, that'll do, mate.
1: On the bit where they say, tonight I'll tell you who's leaving. I'll tell you who it is. It's that guy on the right. Okay, I'm out.
0: See you, Ginny Giggle. That's been great. Let's ask Gemma O'Reilly. Let's get an opinion from a young guy. Because
1: now
0: I'm looking at him. He lives the dream.
3: Yeah. No, this job's pretty good. I don't know. Like maybe the ads, I was thinking.
0: That's
1: what's paying all our wages, so don't dis.
0: You know that
1: ads.
0: Car that you've got sitting in your dad's front yard growing vines around it?
3: Yeah.
0: That's what's paying for the rent. Well, maybe this is something the tribal drum will be for you. You love your job.
1: You may love your job, whatever, but even the dream job, 70%.
0: Yep.
1: What's your 30%?
0: What's your 30?
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5: Hey there, I'm Brooke Seychelle. Indigenous leaders have condemned Pauline Hanson after she called First Nations Australians primitive on a resurfaced podcast. Indigenous Minister Malandiri McCarthy has called the remarks completely racist, while Independent Senator Lydia Thorpe says Hanson is creating division.
6: Everyone out there should be excited and proud that we here in this country today have the oldest culture anywhere else than anywhere else on the planet. That's something to be proud of.
5: Meanwhile, the federal and South Australian governments have announced a $10 million transition package after the blast furnace was shut down at the Whyalla Steelworks. 500 workers and 100 contractors will be affected. But Industry Minister Tim Ayres says they'll be looked after.
7: In making sure that we have staff already on the ground in Whyalla working with these communities to make sure that every worker has got the support that they need.
5: Overseas, Indonesian police are investigating the deaths of an Australian man and his two children after their bodies were found in Bali. A welfare check by police found the 56-year-old WA man and his young children inside their bungalow yesterday morning. And the PM has led tributes for Mary Gaudron, Australia's first female High Court judge, after her death at the age of 83 over the weekend. Anthony Albanese taking time in Parliament to honour her contributions to Australia's law landscape.
8: She added so much to the life of our great country.
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5: Hawks star Jai Newcombe has commended Adelaide captain Jordan Dawson for calling out the vile social media abuse directed at him following the Crows' semi-final loss in Brisbane. Adelaide has reported it to South Australia Police. Newcombe admits online abuse is a major problem for AFL players.
9: There's a hell of a lot of that that goes on pretty frequently that players have to deal with and obviously talk to the people that they need to, but there's too much of it going on.
5: That's the latest in news and sport.
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11: Mostly sunny for the rest of today, getting down to a cool 14 overnight tonight. Tomorrow, sunny 27. And then on Wednesday, a little on the cloudy side, the Bureau is saying, and a warm 32 degrees. And for Nexus Pools, the best pools in Bundy, today's UV reading is very high. So remember to slip, slop, slap, seek and slide. And start your day the right way. Mark of the 4BU Big Breakfast tomorrow morning from 5:30 till 10.
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1: This is something that I'd like to know your opinion on. I mentioned this casually before, that I heard a podcast, or I heard a snippet of a podcast. It's called Staying Relevant Podcast with two men, Sam Thompson and Pete Wicks. And they were discussing wearing jeans at home or being comfortable in jeans at home. This is part of the conversation.
2: Also, relaxing in jeans, that is a weird one.
3: Do you know this? Everyone knows this.
2: I do. So this is the thing, because I'm so used to it that it doesn't seem weird. But then when I think about it, I don't actually know people who do like chill out in a pair of jeans.
3: Right. So this is what I'm wearing today. Mm. We've got a long day in the office. I'll go home and this is what I'll wear till I go to bed.
2: I thought you could start sleeping in. You put on a fresh pair of jeans.
3: To be honest with you, I probably won't even take the boots off. I'll sit at home. This is what I will wear until I go to bed.
1: And when I mentioned this earlier, just as a chat around the office, Jenna, who works with us, said she looked at me like I'd suggested I was going to murder people. She was going, that makes her feel sick.
4: What does Jenna do?
1: She said the minute she gets home, she has to take off her outdoor clothes because she doesn't want that on her furniture. And it's not just for comfort. She does not want outdoor clothes like that.
4: So what does she put on it? Pajamas?
1: Yeah, or other clothes, comfy at home clothes. Uh-huh. And so that's what the debate has been. I've seen some of the comments online. Someone said here, my husband chills out in jeans after his bath. It's very English, isn't it? But many people have said the minute, and I'm the same, the minute I get home, I will put on jammies.
4: Do you put on the robe?
1: I put on jammies.
4: Bob and Blanche.
1: Because I can't relax
4: wearing
1: a pair of jeans. How about you, Brendan? You wear Kevlar jeans, which are even weirder to be relaxing in.
4: Well, they're very comfortable.
1: Are they? But they're still jeans.
4: Motorcycle jeans. You know, since we started doing these new hours and I get home a bit later now, I come home and my wife has got dinner on the table. It's like I'm living some 50s lifestyle.
1: Martini in hand.
4: In the old days, I used to cook dinner every night. So now I get home, dinner's on the table, so there's no time to get changed. So I sit down.
1: And you watch TV for the night in your jeans.
4: Yeah, I'll take my motorbike boots off and I'll sit there in these jeans and my work shirt. It's not like I'm working in a coal mine.
1: No, but just for comfort level, it does seem unusual. Okay. How about you, Ryan?
5: Yeah, I keep my jeans on because like the jeans kind of warp to your body a bit after a while.
4: Exactly. And he's in a share house as well.
1: So you're not going to put pajamas on is what you're saying.
5: Yeah, no.
4: Yeah, because my neighbour a few years ago, there was a car accident at the front of the house at about 8:30 at night. Anyway, he had his jammies on and he came into
1: and you've mocked him ever since by the sound of it.
4: And his jammies. And I said, we're talking about this terrible car accident. It was about five cars that had been smashed. And I went, are you wearing jammies, Greg? He was wearing like full-on flannel pajamas. I said, it's 8:30. What are you, up to plough a field tomorrow?
1: That's what's interesting is there's a whole lot of people who won't stay in their work clothes until they go to bed.
4: Well, if you're a tradie, are you working on a building site or a mechanic?
1: No, it's comfort. And psychologically, I'm home now, I'm relaxing. I think it's a psychological cutoff.
4: I think it's a whip poll.
1: Let's call it this. So whip poll, you think? Staying in your jeans at home. Not staining. Staying in your jeans at home.
4: Don't stay in your jeans.
1: Relaxing in your jeans at home. Does it pass the poll? Oh, no, whip poll.
4: Whip poll, come on.
1: Whip poll.
4: For Pete's sake.
1: Yes or no? Wearing your jeans all day at home.
4: All day jeans.
1: All the jeans into the evening.
4: 24 hours jeans.
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0: Hello there, it's Jonesy Demander driving you home. When there are big issues to discuss, we could go down to the Jonesy Demander Arms, but no, this is more of a whip poll. A whip poll is a snapshot of what Australia thinks about any given subject.
1: And the subject we're talking about today is wearing your jeans when you're relaxing at home. A lot of people come in from work, or if they've been out, have to take their jeans off and put on their leisure wear, something more comfy. Others stay in that all day long, which the people who put on their comfies go, what the hell?
0: Yeah, when you put your comfies on. I do think if you had a shower or a bath or something like that, I wouldn't be putting jeans on after that. But I will go from here to my modest home where my wife has got dinner waiting for me on the table and I won't take my pants off.
1: Okay.
0: Until later.
1: Well, let's see what you think. Staying in your jeans at home. That's what the whip poll is.
0: Helen's in Coddles Point.
1: Over to you, Helen. What do you think?
2: I think you have to get into something comfy. So that's something that's got some stretch on the waist, is loose, and will move with you.
1: Good stretch around the waist and the crutchy bits. That's what's required when you get home, I think.
0: Guy is in Diva Hills.
1: What do you think, Guy? Are you going to keep your jeans on at home?
3: No. When I get home, I automatically change into my comfy clothes.
1: Yes.
0: And what are your comfy clothes, Guy?
3: Just some tracksuit pants, a hoodie and all that.
0: I put on tracksuit pants the other night, and my wife said, it looks like you're going into a home.
1: Oh. So is that why you don't do it more often?
0: No, because I was wearing my business shirt with tracksuit pants.
1: That would look like you were going into a home.
0: Thank you, Guy. Deb is in the Shire.
1: Hi, Deb. What about you? Jeans at home?
4: Definitely not. Straight home and into the jammies.
1: Yes. Even when we did breakfast radio, when I go home in the middle of the day, I was tempted, and often I did. I put on pyjamas in the middle of the day. And therefore, if someone came to the door, they just thought I was an old alcoholic.
0: Thank you.
1: Holding the bottle was also a giveaway.
0: Thank you, Deb. Kerry's with us.
1: Hello, Kerry. What do you think about wearing jeans at home?
5: Hey. Oh, never. As soon as I get home, the pyjamas go on. Even on the weekend, I'll have a shower and change back into my pyjamas. And if I'm not going out, that's what I'll stay in.
1: I like that idea. You get up in the morning, take your pyjamas off, have a shower, get back into some pyjamas.
0: Are they flannelette pyjamas, Kerry?
5: They are flannelette. They're so comfortable.
1: Yeah.
5: Yes, that's what you need.
0: Yeah. That's what you need.
1: Thank you, Kerry. Kerry.
0: Louisa's in North Parramatta.
1: Louisa, jeans at home or not?
6: No, go home, get into your comfies, and if you're a fat bumbleada like me, you need to. You couldn't sit in jeans forever.
1: No, it's like when you see people on international flights wearing jeans, you go, how does that happen?
0: There's a lot of seams in jeans.
1: A lot of seams around the waist, around the crotchy bits, around the legs.
0: What about those people that you see get it straight into the Qantas pyjamas? Yes. I don't know about that.
1: Or even to the, they get off, they change the second the plane takes off.
0: Like I saw the pilot doing that.
1: This pillow.
0: Thank you, Louisa.
1: Little teddy bear.
0: John will wrap this up.
1: Hello, John. Jeans during the when you get home or not?
7: No, definitely not. Straight in the trackies and the flanny.
1: Yeah.
0: Trackies and flanny.
1: What happens in summer?
7: Shorts and a t-shirt.
0: Yeah.
7: But it's like a switch off. You get home, you take your work stuff off, and you don't think about work until the next day.
1: I agree. Yep. It's psychological. It's that there bit it of the, that part of the day has finished.
0: Well, 99.9% of respondents have said they change it to something more comfortable.
1: Interesting.
0: I'm the only one that does it.
1: And Ryan.
0: Oh, and Ryan. Okay, so we're a 0.1%.
1: Yeah, I always thought so.
0: Between the two.
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1: You know, if Jesus turned up today, ICE would get him. 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
4: Sunny tomorrow with a top of 27 and then partly cloudy Wednesday, 32. For Nexus Pools, the best pools in Bundy, the UV reading is 9. That's very high. So remember to slip, slop, slap, seek and slide.
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0: 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We play back your misheard lyrics. As always, you're the star of this feature. 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
1: It's just another misheard Monday.
2: Christian O'Connell's misheard lyrics.
0: All right, let's get into them. As this works then, every Monday when we play the back, if we agree with what you think you're mishearing, if we don't hear it, and for the really great ones,
2: instant

0: Christian O'Connell's show. I'm going to ask Patsy, what's a moment in time you're going back to then?
1: You know what? I would love to go back to our wedding day and when I walked down the aisle and saw Chris for the first time because, you know, it was...
0: Well, not the first time. You'd obviously met him before. Wasn't it like married at first sight?
1: There's so much build up to your wedding day.
0: And so what year is this?
1: So March 1999, March 6, 1999 at Williamstown Uniting Church. Beautiful old 200-year-old church. And... you know, there's that anticipation and you see videos of it now on social media where the groom turns around and he's bawling because she just looks exquisite. And Chris did not turn around to look at me. And this isn't not an argument, but this is a debate we still have nearly 30 years later quite often.
0: He's up there raw dogging it.
1: He's just not looking back. He's having a joke with his brother who was his best man. They're laughing. I'm thinking, why aren't you looking at me? What's going on?
0: Don't you think that's so Chris in a way? Because he's a cool customer, isn't he?
1: Oh, yeah. It was ridiculous.
2: Having a chuckle.
0: Yeah. He's waiting for someone. Any more of that church wine? This is only half full, Vicar.
1: And I sort of was whispering to my dad, why is he not looking around, Dad? What's going on? And we still have this debate.
0: I bet you do. That's incredible. I've never known that.
1: Still have this debate.
0: Because I still remember looking around at my wife when she was coming down the aisle. And it's like a Polaroid moment in your life. It's like,
1: I'm
0: always going to remember this.
1: Yes. And I say to him now, I know we can't take the time back, but what was your thinking? And he said, it's justified because he said, I wanted to see you for the first time when you were standing beside me as my, as husband and wife. He said, I didn't want to spoil it. I wanted you to be right by my side and hold your hand.
0: I love that.
1: And I think, oh, okay. That's all right then.
0: That's beautiful. But you're right. What's lovely about hearing your stories as well is sometimes when someone tells you a story from their past, they just tell you the story. It's like they're not in the story. Mm. You know, it's something they told a few times. So it's almost like it's at arm's distance. Mm. What's lovely is though, sometimes when you tell a story and you really slow down, you pause, you actually go back into the story. You live the story. And the details matter. You know, you could have talked about the wedding and like our wedding day and like, you know, it's a magic moment. The fact that Chris didn't look round, you know, and then we're all judging him. And then when you say why he didn't look round, it's even more beautiful, Patsy.
1: Yeah.
0: It's almost like we're at your wedding.
1: Yes,
0: you weren't there, but I can feel it.
1: Oh, you should have been. It was such a big wedding. It was awesome.
0: I think if you got married now, you're not inviting me.
1: Oh, of course. Yes, I would.
0: You threatened to punch me.
1: No, you'd be MC. You could MC for the day.
0: Oh, wow. Okay.
1: You could work.
0: Mates race. Oh, so I'm working there. But not invited to the after party.
1: No, you're
0: not on the guest list, okay? Catch up on the Christian O'Connell Show podcast with the free iHeartRadio app.
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0: Christian O'Connell Show. All right, time waster today. We're looking for your car bands. Now, Citroën is a very famous French brand.
1: I'm familiar.
0: Over there, they love the rapper that sings Funky Cold Medina. That's right.
1: Okay.
0: It's Citroën Look.
1: Okay. Very long run. I'll give it to you. Silver Plus.
0: Mini Van Halen.
1: Oh, good. Gold.
0: Car Radiohead. Car Radio. Very clever. Who's playing in the car? Indicatoriamos.
1: God plus.
0: Thank you.
1: God plus.
0: Ford Out Boy. Ford Out Boy. And you too.
1: Oh, good God.
0: All right, Rio, what have you got? Car bands.
1: Biggie's in a RAV4. It's Notorious SUV.
0: Oh, that's God plus. Very, very good. I thought you were going to do the other rapper who's in court at the moment. I was like, what you playing at? No.
1: Moving on.
0: Yeah, please.
1: Steely Sedan.
0: Yeah. Oh, also Silver Plus. Very good.
1: Hot Rod Stewart.
0: Hot Rod Stewart is great. Gold.
1: And Hoodie in the Blowfish.
0: Also very good as well. Another gold. Well done, Rio. All right, time wasted today then. Empire of the Datsun.
1: Gold.
0: Ute B40.
1: Silver.
0: Big Audi Dynamite.
1: Gold.
0: Lady Car Car.
1: Gold.
0: That's
1: plus.
0: So good. Ram Saab.
1: Bronze.
0: Metallic Kia.
1: Oh, Silver Plus.
0: Alanis and Morissette.
1: Gold.
0: I love that one from Mary Gavranovich. Right Said Bread Van.
1: Bronze.
0: Pearl Van.
1: Gold.
0: Green Light Day.
1: Silver.
0: Crash Tesla Dummies.
1: Gold.
0: That's very good. Adam Lamborghini.
1: Gold plus.
0: That's from Danny Barrett. Very good. Pitbull Bar.
1: Silver.
0: The Village People Carrier. I love that one. They could all fit in, you know?
1: Gold.
0: And Killing Audi. Who's our winner today?
1: Gold too. It is Adam Lamborghini Danny.
0: That's the Christian O'Connell Show for today. We are back tomorrow. Take care.
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3: Sunny tomorrow with a top of 27 and then partly cloudy Wednesday, 32 for Nexus Pools, the best pools in Bundy. The UV reading is 9. That's very high. So remember to slip, slop, slap so you can slide.
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4: 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Shane Bryan with you tonight on Where Are They Now? 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

0: Now, Bananarama carried on first with a new member, Jackie O'Sullivan, and then later on as a duo. So where are they now? Well, today, more than four decades after they formed, Sarah Dallin and Karen Woodward still performing and recording as Bananarama. They continue to tour, release new music, and celebrate the legacy of a catalogue that sold millions of records worldwide. In 2017, fans got a special treat when the original trio reunited for a successful UK tour, proving that the magic was still there. Not bad for three friends who got together at the start of the 80s and ended up creating some of the decade's biggest and most enduring pop classics. Coming up after the break, we're going from pop to rock with Def Leppard. Rocket, Def Leppard, that's coming up on the 80s at 8.
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1: It's got to be, yeah, perfect.
0: We're going to take a look at the Aussie charts, the US and the UK charts, and we'll find out who was touring in September 1988. That's tomorrow night on the 80s at 8. 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

0: Weekdays between 12 and 4, it's the Feel Good Afternoon on 4BU. 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
10: Christian O'Connell's show, I'm designing an 80s playground. What dangerous things have to be in it? Can I just point out, I'm not actually going to build this. I've had an email from a concerned listener accusing me of being very irresponsible. I'm not actually going to get funding, unlike Shark Tank. High chance of being sued by parents. I need a million legal fees. All right, so we're taking back to the 80s when playgrounds were a hell of a lot more dangerous than they are now. We are going to build an 80s playground. What has to be in there? So the moment we started with the metallic slide, yep. Third degree burns on a hot summer's day. Also, proper gravel and flint on the floor.
11: Yeah.
10: And where there's not that, patchy mud, scorched earth, no soft grass, just that real dry caked mud or wet mud during the winter. Just a general unpleasantness wherever you look.
11: Wherever you go, yeah.
10: Concrete, shrapnel, flint, like a war zone where there are kids playing.
11: Literally.
10: When you think about them, Pats, they were actually, it's a miracle any of us got out of the 80s.
12: It was like an obstacle course, like some sort of medieval torture
10: I think
12: device.
10: It was designed by grumpy adults that hated kids. Count planners that really, really didn't like kids and thought, we'll screw them up. All right, what needs to be there? Thank you very much for all the texts pouring in right now. What needs to be in our 80s playground? Christian, you need the tire swing treehouse. Christian, what about the, oh my God, the concrete tunnel that was half buried in the ground? Always had a puddle of mud and water inside because it was never going to dry out.
12: Yes.
10: You're right, Chris, great spot about that. That you're right, half buried in the ground. Yes. What a joyless thing. Why would kids want to crawl through that, making themselves ill? Drinking pond water. Yes. Christian, together with the, you're right, the Matissa being our 80s playground. Christian, you need the tire

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7: Christian O'Connell's show. Yesterday I was chatting to a guy who really enjoys his job, and he's this at the end of this week he marks 20 years of working in the air traffic control department.
8: Oh, cool. Wow. Yeah.
7: Amazing job, right? Sounds really interesting, and I was fascinated by it. How does it all work? Even the fact that he told me they obviously operate shifts, and they had staggered shifts. Because he said, we can't all start at the same time and yawn at the same time.
8: Yeah, right.
7: So important. I'm thinking that maybe we need to start like 10 minutes, like staggered starts.
8: Yep, I love
7: that. So we're yawning at different moments of the show.
8: Yeah.
7: Not all yawning at like 7:45 or anything like that. So they have staggered starts. But I love chatting to people who really enjoy what they're doing. Mm. Obviously, I'm aware that not everyone loves what they're doing, but maybe you might get to a job that you do enjoy. Or some people are just doing a job and what they really enjoy is a part-time, a little hustle they do or a course they're doing. You know, how we find life in our lives and meaning in that is a very sort of shiftable thing. But if you actually are listening to this and you're like this guy I met yesterday who really loves his job, he said, look, it's the same thing every day. Because whatever you do, it is roughly the same thing every day, but there's different variety in it. He said each day is a puzzle. Things are happening and he has to respond. He has to deal with something now. Mm. And also where, what does that mean in 10 minutes time with the sequencing and stuff like that. You can only imagine right now what they're looking at, all these planes coming in, and there's all, then he said, and also it's not just the scheduled flights, it's the stuff like, say, the air ambulance or the police, they need priority clearance.
8: Oh,
7: it's like,
8: right.
7: you know, well, actually, you've got to wait 10 minutes, but then you can't tell them to wait 10 minutes. But then if they're grounding planes or just said you can start to move on now from stand onto runway, you now have to hold because they've taken off.
8: Right.
7: To
9: go high pressure.
7: Yeah, it was. It was high just fascinating.
8: Pressure. I wonder how you even get into that. Like,
9: you
8: how
9: study it. I had a girlfriend whose sister did it. Yeah, you do a course. I don't know how long it was, but I remember when she was graduating and she works out at the control tower.
8: Right.
9: Yeah, fascinating. Like just absolute high pressure, cutthroat, can't make a mistake. I can't even imagine.
7: Well, I said that to someone. I said, it's a high pressure job, right?
9: Yeah.
7: And he said, but would you say your job is high pressure? And I went, no.
9: No.
7: No, but he said, but other people would be terrified.
8: That's true.
7: You know, you've got to get in front of a microphone and, you know, there's all those decisions you have to make. That for most people, and talking live with no script 3 hours a day is terrifying. I've got a friend of mine who's a chief anaesthetist of a major hospital. That job to me would be responsibility.
8: Yeah, yeah.
7: You know, he said, it's just the way I'm wired. I like doing this.
9: Yeah.
7: He said it's like my brain is like there's two hard drives. There's now and then there's 10 minutes time.
9: Yeah, right.
7: So it's the way certain people are put together.
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8: Well, hello there, it's Jonesy and Amanda here. Coming up, a bank teller steals money and on his deathbed, he tells his daughter not to tell anyone. And what does she do?
1: She says nothing, end of story.
8: We'll talk further about this.
1: And
8: also,
1: Australian author Leanne Moriarty, she has taken the world by storm. Every book she writes gets turned into a movie, a miniseries with the likes of Nicole Kidman. Well, she's got a new book out and she's coming to talk to us.
8: It's Jonesy and Amanda driving you home for Jam Nation.
0: Bundaberg's 1332, 4B.

0: Hello, it's Jonesy and Amanda driving you home.
1: Have you ever heard of an objectum sexual, a person who identifies as an objectum sexual?
0: I thought it was an Indian chief.
1: No.
0: Okay. Next to two dogs.
1: Okay. And let's see you down there at HR. Oh, okay. People will object them to all your sexual stuff. An objectum sexual is someone who identifies as someone who has romantic and emotional attraction to inanimate objects rather than people.
0: Oh, yes. Yeah, the people that are in love with their car.
1: In the past, we've had people who have symbolically married or declared lifelong relationships to the Eiffel Tower, to the Berlin Wall.
0: Yep. What's the difference between those people? Is an objectum sexual the same as someone that eats? Like, what about that guy that ate a whole Cessna aircraft?
1: No, that's someone who has, is it pica, P-I-C-A, where you just want to eat unusual things?
0: Isn't that just calcium out of your kettle?
1: No, just I think sometimes when women
0: have you ever eaten a big chunk of calcium? It's not that bad.
1: Why would I do it?
0: It just happens by accident. You might be drinking a coffee, and then a bit of calcium is dropped out of the kettle into your cup, and you drink it, and before you know it, you're chewing. You go, that's not bad. It's like a quick ease. You ever chew a quick ease?
1: These modern kettles don't get calcium built up.
0: Yeah, they do. It depends where you live. If you live, say, Karratha, Western Australia, all the water there runs through a big thing of calcite, so you get a lot of calcium. And you used to get it on the back of your teeth.
1: Can I get back to objectum sexual, please, which is preferable to what you're talking about?
0: Yes.
1: People have married train stations, Ferris wheels, roller coasters. Someone married or tried to marry a cardboard cutout of Robert Pattinson, covered in paper cuts. Someone tried to marry a ghost in the symbolic ceremony. Yeah. Got ghosted, but one trouser ghost. But let me tell you the story of a woman called Amanda Liberty. She's a 35-year-old woman from Leeds in England. I don't know whether she's ever eaten calcium inadvertently or vertently. I don't even know. But she is in a committed relationship with a 91-year-old, not a person, a 91-year-old chandelier called Lumiere. Let me tell you the story about her. Her fascination with objects began in her teenage years. Her first relationship at the age of 14 was with a drum set.
0: A drum set?
1: They marched to the same beat. It was beautiful.
0: Right.
1: This later extended to a love affair she had with the Statue of Liberty. She changed her name to Amanda Liberty when she married so-called Statue of Liberty.
0: She's still Amanda Liberty.
1: She's still Amanda Liberty.
0: So she's still carrying a torch.
1: Nice. God, she couldn't handle the sandal. Had to get out. See? How come you can do a pun?
0: Because I do them very rarely.
1: Anyway. Then she wanted a more tangible partner in her daily life. So she purchased a 91-year-old German chandelier called Lumiere. She had an immediate connection to the energy radiating from this fixture. She treats Lumiere as a female entity, spending time polishing and restoring the brass and crystals as an act of devotion. There's a picture of her here kissing it. She says she maintains an open relationship with other chandeliers. I know that she was seeing a fluoro down at Officeworks. But she still considers Lumiere her primary partner.
0: Well, Lumiere's a bit of a show pony, really.
1: She is trying to become a vocal advocate for objectum sexuality, hoping to raise awareness and acceptance for unconventional forms of love. She's not the only one who's fallen in love with a chandelier. What about this woman? She's going to get into a fight with Sia.
0: Objectum sexual.
1: So that's the information that I can give you today, and I hope you've enjoyed it enormously.
0: I enjoyed it immensely.
1: That's great.
0: You know, I really did. It's good.
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20: 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I'm up.
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0: Jonesy and Amanda driving you home.
1: There are few other authors whose careers have reached peak after peak, quite like Leon Moriarty. The only Australian fiction writer to debut at number one on the New York Times bestseller list. All 11 of her novels have been optioned for the screen. Four of those have been turned into streaming series. She's written a new novel, Big Little Truths, which picks up on Big Little Lies 10 years on. What an amazing premise. We have her with us right now, Leon Moriarty. Hello.
0: There she is.
2: Hello. Thank you so much.
1: When you write, I'm interested in the writing process. Do ideas just come to you? If you're at dinner with girlfriends, do you just take notes? Is there something we say, do you mind if I use that? How do these incredible storylines come to you?
2: I definitely say, do you mind if I use that? That's why I prefer not to be friends with other writers, because then it's annoying, because you can't take their material. Because, yes, you know, though, if they're telling a story and it's a really good one, then you think, I can't have that.
1: And do you, at dinner, have a notebook or put notes in your phone, or do you wait politely till the end, you sort of grimace until they're finished talking and then write it down?
2: I have actually started putting it in the phone. I used to always have a whole lot of different notebooks, but now I've got just one, and my children find it really odd. It's just one endless note.
1: Right. Stream of consciousness.
2: Yes.
1: Yep. They must think, Mum's a bestseller. Look at this.
0: Look at a shopping list. this is the sequel to Big Little Lies. So we're seeing 10 years on, and it's a story that because I often wondered, Big Little Lies was so good at the end. I thought, I wonder how these guys, like the kids, for example, the twin boys, how do they go when they become, you know, cranky teens?
2: Yeah. And that was the greatest pleasure in writing this book, writing the teenagers, because that's where I am right now. So when I wrote Big Little Lies, my children were little and just starting school, so I'd become a school parent for the first time. And I knew because I had my children quite late, so I knew from my girlfriends what was lay ahead for me with the teenage years. So I did think, well, maybe this could be the one book where I could do a sequel. And yeah, writing the teenage characters.
0: Are your teens good? Are they? You having a
2: they're very.
0: You don't have to answer
1: silence,
0: that.
1: Silence, Leon.
0: Because you just have. Because my kids, like, I'm a grandparent now.
2: Oh, I want to be a grandparent so, very badly.
1: His daughter's having twins.
0: Yeah.
2: Well, I am filled with such envy. I'd love to have twins. Congratulations.
0: I know, it's so exciting. That's so exciting.
1: Do you find, like a lot of parents, Leon, that that's why grandparents love it so much, that you're so busy raising your children, you don't feel intentional, you don't feel in the moment, and that's the lament, that's the nostalgia kick, or you're still in the drop zone of parenting?
2: Yeah, I do feel when, I feel, because I had trouble having children, so I felt when I got them, I did feel quite present, because I would have moments where I think, I'm so lucky that you're here. Then as they got older, they were so here that, you know, you can't imagine them not being here.
1: Everyone tells you and you don't believe it.
0: But for someone that was, like I was 24 when my oldest was born. So my whole life has been defined by being a parent.
2: Yes.
0: And I look at older parents and I do have a bit of envy, because you're more present. I feel that I'm better with my grandson than I was. And that's not that I didn't love my son or anything like that.
2: Yes.
0: I just didn't have the emotional capacity to deal with a child. Like, you know, you're not as switched on as what you are now.
2: Yes. Yeah. And I think as a grandparent, what other grandparents say is that it's just the most incredible thing. But anyway, maybe my children, they say, this is so inappropriate, Mark. We're only teenagers.
0: I'm 14 years old, Mark.
1: You weirdo.
2: Yes, I do say exactly that.
0: This is like our therapy session. But, Leanne, it's always great to talk to you. Is there a sequel as well, you know, perhaps with Nicole back on board?
2: Oh, yes, they will do it.
0: So
2: based on the book. So that's all developments underway.
0: Leon Moriarty, thank you.
2: Thank you. Thank you so
1: Lovely
2: much.
1: Lovely to see you.
2: You too.
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1: You and I have both done live television, and there's a certain kind of, look at us, we talk live here every day, so I don't know.
0: It's happening now.
1: But TV somehow is more frightening.
0: You reckon?
1: When I was hosting Dancing with the Stars with Grant Denyer, and at the very beginning of the show, and the dancers had turned, gurned and turned themselves inside out, and then the camera comes to us, and the auto cue breaks, and you go, what happens now?
0: You are very good at this.
1: Thank you, I appreciate it. But live television can be terrifying, and particularly if you're trying to be chatty and friendly. And we're like this on the radio. A thought comes into your head, things come out of your mouth before you even know what you've said. You may have seen this. This is the QVC. That's the American Shopping Channel. Is it called the same thing here? It is a shopping channel. And the host, Tony Bratton, was showing a wig that you can put on that gives you this incredible hairstyle. And here's how she managed to say it.
2: I love to show the texture and this wave pattern. Again, it looks like you went and got a blow job at your blowout at your salon. Oh my God. And it looks beautiful.
3: All right, so here's what's happening today. 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I will remind you that this is a one-time-only price.
1: No, really? 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
0: That's so hard. I remember years ago, a friend of mine, Louise, childhood friend, she went on to become a hairdresser, and she moved out of town. From time to time, she'd be coming back to town, and I'd drop in and see her mum, Helen, who was the loveliest lady in the world, very refined, very proper, had a cup of tea outside under the maple tree in her front yard with all ladies of similar age and refinement. So Louise...
1: Sounds like Steel Magnolias.
0: It was very nice. And you just love listening to these ladies talk. And Louise was in town and she said, oh, you know, how about I give you a haircut? And I went, yeah, that'd be great. I'll drop in and see your mum. So I get there before her and all the mums are sitting around there and they're inquiring, oh, how are you going? What's everything? What's happening? What brings you here today? And Helen said, oh, he's just come for a head job off Louise.
1: That's the worst of options.
0: I know, and I'm drinking my tea.
1: Like a haircut, did she?
0: Yeah, she meant a haircut, but it was lost on everyone.
1: So no one batted an eye?
0: So I was drinking my tea. And I'm going, you know, well, that's why I don't go to Just Cuts. Oh, no. So it happens. Words have so many meanings.
1: Top thing. Wow.
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12: It's showtime.
13: Jonesy and Amanda here. Signs that you're a bottom tier person. 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Do you fit on that list?
14: Do I?
13: Littering? 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
14: I can't remember the last time I littered.
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14: Also, the myth of the perfect job. We're discussing whether it exists. Mm. In reality, even the most perfect job in the world is 70% perfect, 30% dreadful. Every job has that 30%. We're going to talk to you about what's in your 30%.
13: What's your 30? 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It's Jonesy and Amanda driving you home for Jam Nation.
0: Four. Be

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1: The notion that to have a dream job where you want 100% fulfillment, to want your job to love you back, is inappropriate. That a job will never fulfill all your desires, even the best job in the world. We've been told 70% is love, 30% misery, and that's still a winning deal. And to ask for more than that is unrealistic.
0: This young lady you were talking about, she recently was sacked from her job because she posted online that she didn't like being a lawyer.
2: I feel like I just have to be really, really honest. It's my third week practicing as a lawyer in Melbourne, and I knew this was coming and I knew I'd feel this way, but I'm really just not loving it. The constant deadlines, the pressure, the working after hours, doing all these CPD events, reading extra books. It's like I did 7 years of all of this to just go back and do the same thing. There's no freedom. Like you're out, you barely take a lunch break and you're overworked and underpaid.
0: Well, that's pretty much it.
1: She said for three weeks. You know, couldn't work at home and therefore
0: can't be with a dog.
1: Couldn't be with a dog. The thing is,
0: but you know, even Bon Scott, when he was in AC/DC, I tell you, folks, it's harder than it looks. That's life.
1: To people looking at you, Brendan, the job you have, I mean, obviously you get to hang out with me. What a gift.
0: What a gift.
1: But people think 100% great. But they're 30% of it sucks. What's part of your 30%?
0: You know, I love this job. I've done it for a long time. There's certain songs that I play on the radio that trigger me that I just hate. In my early days, I used to do a show called Sunday Morning Gold, and you play these dreadful songs from the 60s.
1: I would have loved them.
0: Was a song that used to come up every half hour, it felt. It was Man for Man's Mighty Quinn. And just hearing the start, Ryan.
1: Is that Manfred Mann?
0: Yeah, honestly, and I. Okay, that'll
1: Didn't you say in your early days you'd sit in the radio studio in your early days and you'd smoke?
0: Yeah, and we had record players.
1: And you'd get the record off and you'd throw it up into the ceiling.
0: I smashed the single, and they'd get another single from the shop. And they say, well, you don't know what happens to Quinn the Eskimo. Because back in the old days with the system, it was on cards. So you had the card. So if you had a song you didn't like, you just flick the card. See, these days it's all on computer.
1: Let me tell you this.
0: Can't flick a song.
1: You're part of someone's 30%. You're the 30% that someone else doesn't like about their job because they say, I had all those songs lined up and I'd find them in the ceiling, wedged in.
0: But there is, and like really, there's not much, I don't like meetings, as you know.
1: Oh, you're not good in a meeting.
0: You've got me for 5 minutes in a meeting.
1: Mate, I know more than you. Mate.
0: Yeah.
1: You're part of a lot of people's 30%.
0: So there's that, and the only other song I can think of, because I love all the songs we play, there is one, it's this one. I just cannot.
1: What is it about that one? It drives you crazy.
0: I just hate UB40. I hate reggae. I hate UB40. Always have, always will.
1: All right.
0: Well, and that's it. So if that's my 30%, it's not a bad thing.
1: Yeah, you're winning.
0: What about you?
1: Well, my first job was Simon Townsend's Wonderworld as a researcher, and that was my dream job. And yet, I had to come up with stories even if it was pouring with rain. And it took me years to enjoy the sound of rain on the roof without being anxious that I had to find more stories. That was a hugely anxious job for me. When I was hosting Dancing with the Stars, dream job, live TV, big shiny floor show.
0: You got a sparkly dress on.
1: I love all that. I had to get, the show was live at 7:30. I'd have to be in my outfit because of sound checks and all kinds of things and final rehearsals at around 5 o'clock, which involved having two microphones strapped to my legs because I couldn't fit them in the back of my dress. One was there so I could talk to the control room. One was there because it had my microphone and all the technology, etc. And I think I might have had a backup. Don't ask me where I stored that one. And I had to be zipped up into my dress. And what that meant was from about 5 o'clock till the show ended at 9:30, I couldn't go to the toilet. And for me, I was so impressed that my body actually did it.
0: Well, you got a Taiwanese bladder.
1: Meaning small?
0: Yeah, meaning,
1: I've got the bladder the size of a budgerigar.
0: It was made in Taiwan. Actually, anything made in Taiwan is pretty good these days.
1: Pretty good these days, except for my bladder. And so that was so hard. I'd be dressed at 5 o'clock and until 9:30, 10 o'clock when the show finished, I was strapped into that outfit and that was
0: That's why you rushed it. You know, Grant Daniel wanted to do a big long speech. You go, that'll do, mate.
1: On the bit where they say, tonight I'll tell you who's leaving. I'll tell you who it is. It's that guy on the right. Okay, I'm out.
0: See you, Ginny Giggle. That's been great. Let's ask Jim Y. Rye. Let's get an opinion from a young guy. Because now I'm looking at him. He lives the dream.
3: Yeah. No, this job's pretty good. I don't know. Like maybe the ads, I was thinking.
0: That's
1: what's paying all our wages, so don't disagree.
0: You know that
1: ads.
0: Car that you've got sitting in your dad's front yard growing vines around it?
3: Yeah.
0: That's what's paying for the rent. This is something the tribal drum will be for you. You love your job.
1: You may love your job, whatever. But even the dream job, 70%. Yep. What's your 30%?
0: What's your 30?
1: That's just go, oh, come on, this bit breaks me.
0: Yeah.
4: I'm resigning, everyone.
0: Mr. G.
1: If you cut out the bit where he puts the flowers somewhere interesting.
0: He could have done so many things instead of teaching these drongo kids.
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0: Hello there, it's Jonesy Demander driving you home. You may love your job. I love this job. It's a fun factory. You love your job. You're on TV. You're always presenting TV. And there are times when I feel that maybe you don't like presenting the TV.
1: I love it. And you have to remind yourself it's your dream job. But there, as we've been talking, the most you can hope for, apparently, is 70% of loving your job. There'll always be 30%, no matter what your job is, that just sucks the big one. For me, it was when I was hosting Dancing with the Stars. And I had to get ready at 5 o'clock, zipped into my dress, big microphone pack strapped to my legs because you couldn't fit them inside the dress, all of that. And I couldn't go to the loo for maybe 4.5 hours.
0: Yeah.
1: You don't know what that cost me, Brendan. So hard.
0: Well, as a contestant on Dancing with the Stars, I hated it all the time. Just learning those dances and standing.
1: Learning those dances. What's the bit of this job that you don't like?
0: It's a musical thing. When I was first started out, and because we don't pick the music.
1: No, we don't.
0: On radio.
1: And what's hard for us is when people assume we do and what we cop.
0: And you know what? I'm happy for that. There's people that know how it all works and how a station sounds, but there are some songs I just can't abide. When I was young and I used to host these dreadful, horrible 60s radio shows, because they had this obsession with playing 60s music. It's a bit like now we have an obsession with playing 80s music. So imagine when I first started in radio in the 90s, the 60s weren't that far away. Thank God they're so far away. But there was Manfred Mann's Quinn the Eskimo. It would set me into a apocalyptic rage.
1: Which is a shame because you played it every half hour.
0: I just hated it.
1: And what was the other one?
0: Oh, these days it's this one. I just find myself switching off the studio monitor.
1: Has it put you off Shiraz?
0: Actually, I don't drink red wine.
1: Because of it.
0: So maybe the industry is suffering.
1: Maybe there's a song about beer. Your health would be so much better.
0: The beer industry is going, okay, you saved our bacon.
1: Let's talk about what's your 30%.
0: The tribal drummer's beating for this.
2: There's my letter of resignation and there's some flowers for my dead dog. Why don't you stick those up, you fat ass?
0: Thank you, Mr.
1: There's
0: G.
1: Mr. G.
0: Joe has joined us.
1: Hello, Joe. What's the 30% of your job that drives you spare?
3: I'm a school teacher, so I teach prep to year 6 visual arts, and after a fabulous day with the kids, that 30% is having to sit down and do an online compliance module. It's just mind-blowing at the end of the day.
1: I've got a friend who had so many modules that had banked up that she was threatened with losing her job, but she said it would be 2 weeks of unpaid work to get those modules done.
0: Mm-hmm.
1: And she said, when am I going to do it? When am I going to
0: do it? We have modules here.
1: Do we?
0: Yeah, like it's, you know, how
1: see,
0: do you
1: obviously
0: sit in a chair?
1: I don't do them.
0: No, you know, what about this, Joe? Amanda has 300,000 unread emails, and that's not an exaggeration. It's 300,000.
1: From management.
0: Unread emails and probably
1: from management, from all kinds of stuff.
0: 50% of that would be modules. Yeah. Thank you.
1: Thank you.
0: Natalie has joined us.
1: Hello, Natalie. What's your 30%?
4: I have to start first and say I have an incredibly rewarding job. I work for a breast cancer charity, but my 30% is, given the nature of my job, some of our clients don't make it and they pass away. But in saying that, it is incredibly rewarding because we do beautiful things and can help so many women and families that are going through the shittest time in their lives. And that's so rewarding, but occasionally it really gets tough.
0: Of course.
1: Well, I don't know how you do it.
0: That'd be dreadful.
1: I don't know how you do it, Natalie, and the people that work in those fields, the way you have to, as you say, the percentage that is something that you find rewarding and you see the good work that you do versus the hits that you must take.
0: And as you say, Nat, on the upside, there are women that recover from breast cancer and men
1: That
0: matter, and that would be very rewarding.
4: It is. The survival rate for breast cancer is 95%.
0: Wow.
1: Is it really?
4: It is very good. It is very high, so that we do get women that are really doing it tough. And, you know, it does put your life in perspective. And I know a lot of our clients are going to be listening. So, hello, I'm sure they all know who I am.
1: Yeah.
4: Thank you.
0: Well, good on you, Nat.
1: But also, aren't we lucky we get the message, the lessons of how to live from the people who are really struggling.
0: And that's a lot higher statistic, 95% survival rate. That's pretty good.
1: But even the ones who survive are going through a tough time.
0: Of course,
1: Natalie,
0: they are.
1: Thank you.
0: Jane has joined us.
1: Hello, Jane. What's your 30%?
5: My 30% is I work in retail, and my 30% are entitled customers.
1: Oh, give us some examples of how bad they are.
5: Oh, well, you know, well, I work in furniture and sometimes we have to wait 12 weeks and then they're like, what, 12 weeks? I'm like, we do have 7 other stores and this is, we've got to make the furniture. And then when you get the 12 weeks go past and then you ask, you tell them that it's arrived, they go, oh, I can't take it yet.
1: Oh, I can't take it yet. Oh.
0: This is good. I like this.
1: It's making us all feel better to hear about these.
0: Did I ever tell you, remember I hosted that Miss Summertime competition?
1: Oh, see, to anyone else, that there would look like a dream. Girls in their swimming costumes walking back and forth in front of you, getting changed in front of you, all the stuff.
0: There was one detractor to that, which I can talk
1: there
0: about.
1: There was what?
0: A detractor. Yeah, the 30%. Well, I'm not going to tell you now.
1: You're hooking us through?
0: Yeah.
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0: Hello there, it's Jonesy Demanda driving you home. You may love your job, but what was your 30%? Remember when I hosted Miss Summertime? I was in my 30s, just on the cusp of 30, and it was a beauty pageant at various hotels around the place, and it was these girls, and it was a great job. Paid a lot of money.
1: What did the girls do? They just paraded around in a cozy
0: and
1: at
0: I'd
1: the
0: ask
1: pub.
0: Some questions. It was better. It was sponsored by Bacardi Breezer. And it was good. I asked questions of the girls.
1: And they're in bikinis?
0: That was part of it. They were in evening wear. They were in their sporting gear.
1: Did you have to judge them?
0: No. There was a series of judges, local celebrities, who would be the judges.
1: Who was the biggest
0: celeb? There was someone from Big Brother, if I remember right. One of the characters from Big Brother. I can't remember which one. I think it might have been the guy that died. Anyway, he died. There was one that died.
1: Yeah, Lee. Was it Lee?
0: No, it wasn't him. There was another one. Anyway, so you'd host that, and it was a lot of work, but good money. It was $1,000.
1: You mean Gordon?
0: I think it was Gordon.
1: $1,000?
0: $1,000 back in 1998.
1: For one day's work?
0: It was literally an hour and a half's work.
1: Plus pervy rights?
0: No pervy. It was all professional.
1: So what was the downside?
0: The downside was the girls used, because they liked the glow of the skin for the bikini bit. So it was a mixture.
1: I'm just going to cross my arms. Keep going. I'm setting my face to
0: baby oil and glitter. And to get full coverage, they needed a hand sort of backstage. And what would happen with me, I for some reason.
1: Come on. You're even ashamed of yourself. I can hear it. For some reason. What happened, Brendan? What happened? Tell me what happened. You poor thing. What happened?
0: Why?
1: Did some of it get on you?
0: Why do all the women in my life look at me like that?
1: So what was it about your skin that caused something?
0: I actually had no reaction to it. I think it was all okay.
1: What's the downside? You got some on your skin and on your hands.
0: And you'd go home
1: and your hands would have glitter and baby oil on them.
0: Anyway.
1: Is that your complaint?
0: It's not about me. The tribal drum is beating.
1: Oh, what a flex.
0: You may love you. Well, let me tell you, that shimmer makes the flex look really good. You may love your job, but what was your 30%?
2: There's my letter of resignation, and there's some flowers for my dead dog. Why don't you stick those up your fat ass?
1: No mention of glitter and baby oil there.
0: Jason has joined us.
1: Hi, Jason. What was your 30%?
3: Hi, Amanda. Hi, Jonesy.
0: Jason.
3: My 30%. Would be sitting behind three computer screens, looking at all these new motorbikes when I'm not riding them or seeing them in the flesh.
0: And you're buying these motorbikes, Jason?
3: No, I work for a manufacturer.
0: Oh, okay.
1: And you love motorbikes and you can't get your hands on any of them?
3: They're all on a computer screen. I'm sitting behind three computer screens.
0: Yeah.
1: So you can't even get baby oil and glitter on your hands while you're looking at them. Wow.
3: Well, 30%.
0: 30%. I'd love to hear about the other 70%.
1: Thank you, Jason.
0: Jenny is in Camden.
1: Hello, Jenny. What's your 30%?
4: Hi there, Jonesy and Amanda. My 30% is I'm a primary school teacher, and if a child does the wrong thing at school and it's necessary to ring the parents about it, the parents then turn around and say, well, what did you do as the teacher to provoke my child?
1: Oh gosh.
0: Outrageous.
1: You know, my sister-in-law's a teacher's aide, and I've been talking to her in the last few days, and she said exactly the same thing.
0: Mm-hmm.
1: It's all, you know, absolutely.
0: Yep.
1: And it's extraordinary. Parents will go up to the school and complain about if their kid doesn't get a merit card, if the kid didn't do this, why didn't the kid get top in the class, blah, blah, blah. How exhausting for you.
0: It's like my dad, if the school called my dad, the first thing he would say is, what's he done now?
1: Yeah.
0: Thanks, Jen.
1: Thank you, Jenny.
0: Thank you for all your calls.
1: And Brendan, I think, do we need a ticker tape parade for you of some kind? I don't think we can because it might stick to your hands.
0: I should get some sort of medal for that.
1: Maybe you should.
0: Because
1: people tonight are going, you know what? I always felt sorry for him because he was deficient. And now this.
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26: It's showtime!
0: It's Jonesy and Amanda here. Gene Simmons. Big fan.
1: You are, he
0: is. You're a big fan. He says rap doesn't belong in the Rock and Roll Hall of Fame. You know what? I stand with Gene on this. They've got their own rock and rap.
1: No, they don't. The Rappin' Hall of Fame.
0: Well, they should have something.
1: That in the annex. They're not in the hall. Go out into the annex where I can't hear you.
0: Or the rumpus room. They'd have the rumpus room.
1: Also, from Gene to Jeans, when you get home, do you take off your jeans and put on comfortable pants, a nice pair of slacks, Brendan?
0: I look to the teachings of Neil Diamond. Forever in blue jeans, babe.
1: We're going to discuss whether you wear jeans at home.
0: That's coming up. It's Jonesy and Amanda driving you home for Jam Nation.
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0: out today. You know, if Jesus turned up today, ice would get him. He'd be dark skinned from the Middle East. 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
1: 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Except when you had to sit everyone down. Oh, Jesus, everyone has to sit on the same side of the table.
0: And you're going to have to wear closed shoes. 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
3: Sunny for our Tuesday, a top of 27. Tomorrow, partly cloudy, 32. For Nexus Pools, the best pools in Bundy. The UV reading is 9. That's very high. Remember the slip, slop, slap, seek and slide.
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1: 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G'day, David. How would you be?
2: 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Thanks, Mark. Thanks for having me on.
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2: Sunny for our Tuesday, a top of 27. Tomorrow, partly cloudy, 32. For Nexus Pools, the best pools in Bundy, the UV reading is 9. That's very high. Remember the slip, slop, slap, seek and slide.
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0: The VGs on the Big Breakfast on 1332 4BU. Better music and more of it. And of course, the interesting thing about the VGs, so many big hits in the 60s, then they sort of died off for about 4 or 5 or 6 years. And then this new style of music came along, this new genre called disco. And then they were big again, including that one, You Should Be Dancing. It's Mark Johnson here to Chord to Six. Sunrise. Oh, sunrise in 4 minutes. So the days are really getting longer. I remember when I started this about 4 weeks ago, it was dark at this time in the morning, but it's very much light out there now. Sunrise 5:49, sunset 5:45, almost equidistance of 12 and 12. 12 dark, 12 light. Sunny today, top of 27. Tomorrow's going to be the warm one and 31 degrees. So what do we got on the Big Breakfast on Tuesday, September 15? We've got police wrap at 7:15 with Senior Constable Brittany Duncan from Bundy Police. We'll catch up with her. Book club this morning, Tanya Nellestein, Aussie author. We'll have a chat to her from Sydney. And then as far as winning things go, movie quiz, your chance to pick the flick at about 20 past 7. And go on the draw prize giving Friday to win the $50 fuel voucher thanks to Rhino Support Coordination. The theme this week, musicals that have become movies. Our little secret sound here is worth $210. We'll play that at 8:05. I've got a couple of clues to give you for that. What else have we got? Oh, I've got a double pass to give away to our Big Fat Greek Tour at the Moncrief this Saturday between, or it kicks off at 3 o'clock in the afternoon. So we'll tell you when to ring for that between now and 10 o'clock. And also it is a Tuesday, Michael Jackson's Thriller. So we're doing it a bit differently today. One artist, one album. We want you to pick your favorite songs out of Billie Jean, Wanna Be Starting Something and Thriller. And you can do that on the 4BU Facebook page on our Tuesday.
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0: great one-hit wonder from Steve Harley and Cockney Rebel, Make Me Smile, on 4BU's Big Breakfast for Bundaberg Power Sports. 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
14: Good morning, I'm Nathan Filmer with the latest Bundaberg local news from the Crofton Street newsroom. Two children have been flown to hospital after sustaining significant head and leg injuries at a farm northwest of Bundaberg. Newsmail reports a bush bash car hit a tree at around 8:30 yesterday morning on a property off Lowmead Road, Rosedale. Two helicopters were dispatched to the incident and a boy and girl were taken to the Royal Children's Hospital in Brisbane. Police are investigating the circumstances of the incident. There are fears the discussion over Australia's migration policy could end up hurting Bundaberg's agriculture and tourism sectors. Pauline Hanson's One Nation has unveiled a plan to cut temporary migration by 750,000 people, but that doesn't include working holidaymakers or those under the Pacific Australia Labour Mobility Scheme. Queensland Tourism Industry Council's Tash Wheeler says that's the way it should be, and that temporary migrants should be kept out of the discussion.
15: These are all really important factors. And it's not about migration. These people do not stay. They travel, they spend, and then they go home. We need to protect our working holiday makers.
14: Remediation works will get underway this week at the Moore Park Creek entrance following a period of sand erosion. The situation hasn't been helped by flooding earlier this year that has contributed to shifting occurring at the mouth of the waterway. Bundaberg Mayor Helen Blackburn says it's a common problem for coastal communities, but it's important to stay on top of it.
16: What's happened is this creek entrance has been moving north for quite some time, but what it's doing is it's eroding the sand on the beach, and by moving forward, it's actually causing itself to be a problem.
14: And Broncos and Maroons' great Darius Boyd has been in Bundaberg to spend time with the league ability side. The new coach of the Queensland Origin side met the players and ran through some drills over the weekend. He says he's just happy to give back to the community and he's glad he could make the trip up the Bruce.
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17: Hi, I'm Phoebe Humphrey. It seems there's no relief on the horizon for motorists, with the Energy Minister Chris Bowen appearing to rule out another fuel excise cut on the ABC as unleaded prices soar past $2.20 a litre across the major capitals.
18: We said the excise cut was temporary. We were very clear on that right from the beginning. You know, we're not going to respond to every daily movement on the world oil price.
17: Parents are being warned that online radicalisation is increasingly happening through gaming platforms and private chat groups. A federal inquiry has been launched to look into what's driving the rise in young people being drawn towards extremist ideologies. It'll hear from ASIO, police, tech companies and gaming giants. Anthony Albanese has revealed details of his latest phone call with the King, the PM posting last night that it was a privilege to speak to King Charles and that the monarch's affection for Australia remains strong. And legendary fashion designer Bob Mackie has died at 87. The American was best known for dressing the likes of Cher, Tina Turner, Diana Ross and Dolly Parton.
1: Right now, pay later. 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
17: In sport, the Swans say they're yet to make any selection calls for Friday night's prelim final against the Dockers. Coach Dean Cox telling Fox Justin McInerney could be picked for his first match since round 13 after recovering from hamstring issues.
19: We've monitored his training over the past month or 6 weeks about what he's actually done, how much has he done, and you know he's ticked every box all the way through. So.
17: And the Panthers are now sweating on the fitness of Nathan Cleary, who suffered a foot injury during Sunday's qualifying final win. That's the latest news and sport.
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0: Tuesday around Bundy and the rest of the Wide Bay Burnett region will be sunny. Beautiful day on the way in the top of 27. Tomorrow, partly cloudy, a bit warmer at 31, and Thursday, mostly sunny, 26. For Nexus Pools, the best pools in Bundy, the UV reading is 9. That's very high, so remember to slip, slop, slap, seek and slide. 6 past 6 in Bundaberg right now, it's 13 degrees.
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0: Farnham's pressure down. This is 1332 Forbew. Big Breakfast, Mark Johnson here, September 15. It is 13 past 6. Let's have a listen back to our chat with the Mayor from yesterday.
1: On the Big Breakfast, let's get the Mayor on air.
0: And this weekend, we're going strawberry picking.
2: Yes, it's Guinness World Record time, and it's how many strawberries can you eat in a minute is one of the records that is going to be tested. And the other one is how many people can be in a strawberry field picking at the same time. Now, we've only got to get 1,170-something.
0: Yep.
2: It's not that many. And you just have to get your tickets. Now, I have put on my socials that I will sponsor two families. So that's two adults, two children from each family. So all you've got to do is get onto my socials and put yourself in the draw.
0: And the reason we have to register, because I spoke to Gina Dang, the CEO, the other day of Triple S Strawberries, is because for it to be recognised by the Guinness Book of Records, they need an accurate count.
2: Yes.
0: So the only way you can have an accurate count is obviously through registration.
2: Yeah, ticketing it. And of course, like, it does cost some money to ticket, but you do get your strawberries. So you'll be taking home your strawberries with you. And so whatever money that you're paying, you're actually paying that for the strawberries that you're picking.
0: And as Gina pointed out to me last Friday, yeah, you can go along and watch, but why not go along and participate? It's a big property, big paddock. You've only got to pick one strawberry, because it's not about how many strawberries you pick. It's about how many people they get there.
2: Yeah,
0: that's
2: correct.
0: The record we're trying to break.
2: Correct.
0: So that's this coming Saturday. So get more details on that at the Triple S Strawberries website. Helen, a few things to talk about this week. Moorpark Beach, the creek there,
2: Creek entrance. So what's happened is this creek entrance has been moving north for quite some time, but what it's doing is it's eroding the sand on the beach, and by moving forward, it's actually causing itself to be a problem. Now, this happens not just in our region, but all across the east coast of Australia, and it's taken a while for our engineers to, A, be able to figure out what they were going to do, but B, get all of the approvals in place. And on Friday, we were provided the approvals by the state government to be able to do the work that we need to do to fix this up. So that work will be starting this week, and it will take 4 weeks for them to, they'll be opening up another channel and closing off the current creek channel, and then moving sand to re-nourish the beach. So it's quite a big operation.
0: I think one thing is for sure and for certain, when you live in coastal regions, that the coastline changes all the time, mm-hmm. the creeks change, the rivers change. That's just part of it. So that sort of remedial work and that work has to happen, doesn't it?
2: It does.

0: And look, the thing that probably has pushed this is when we had the floods in March, that actually really impacted that creek and where the creek mouth was. So we saw that move quite quickly after the flood. So, getting it back to where it is, that's very important.
1: Good news. Now, there's been a lot of talk about social and affordable housing. Give us an update on where we are with that.
0: So there's a couple of applications that are in train at the moment, and they are looking to be ministerial infrastructure designations. And what that means is the council actually doesn't really have a say on how those move forward. But what I do understand is funding's been provided by the federal government for housing affordability, and what that looks like in real terms is 10% social housing and 90% affordable housing. Now, the distinction with this housing is that when it's 10% social housing, that's for people that we would remember Housing Commission days. So yes, that sort of, you know, people that really are struggling to find a place that they can afford. And so they get a dispensation because of their position. But affordable housing is different. So that is about people that have a job and they can afford something, but they can't afford, you know, what all of the rent is. And so they get a 30% discount on what they are paying, so what the normal rent is. So affordable housing is, if it's, I'm going to say round figures, if it's $100 a week, they only pay $70 a week for the right housing. Now, the social housing, those people only pay 30% of their income. So if they earn $100 a week, they only pay $30 a week.
1: Right.
0: For their, so that's the difference between social housing and affordable housing.
1: And again, it's a challenge, but it doesn't matter whether it's Bundy or the central coast of New South Wales or
0: correct
1: North Queensland. It's, it, you know, it's the same old discussion. It's a challenge for all of these centres.
0: It is. And I think the really big thing to think about here is that there hasn't been enough housing built for social and affordable. So it used to be in Housing Commission days, and I sort of remember that, the state would build the housing, people would live in the housing, and if they lived in there for 2 years, they then could offer to buy the property, and then it would become a private property instead of a social housing property. But that sort of fell away, and the state stopped building houses. So that this is where we find ourselves now.
1: Last one for this week, a citizenship ceremony coming up this week.
0: This week, citizenship ceremony. We have, I think, about 100-odd people that we're conferring. So there'll be about 100 new Australians in our midst at the end of the week.
1: And where does that take place?
0: We have that at the multiplex.
1: Okay, fantastic.
0: Yeah.
1: By the way, I popped in to see you at head office the other day.
0: Yes, you did.
1: And I got to see where you, I called it the Oval Office, but it wasn't oval. But
0: no, it's square.
1: But it's got a nice view.
0: Yeah, I know. Beautiful view of the gardens. And yeah, so I think I get the best view in Bundy, if I'm honest.
1: Hey, one last one. We should give a shout out to the Parks and Gardens people too, because I've lived in a lot of centres this size or larger, you know, the likes of, you know, Hobart and Bendigo and Ballarat and those sort of places. Our parks and gardens are magnificent. They are so well maintained.
0: Yeah. So big shout out to those guys, because this time of year, it's so dry and that makes it a bit harder for them, but they do a fabulous, fabulous job.
1: I promise this is the last one. Speaking of how dry it is, by the way, I did some stats earlier in the show. You know, over winter, we've had 30.6 millimetres. We're meant to have had, or the average, long-term average is 120.
0: Yeah.
1: So we're at about 25%.
0: Yeah.
1: So
0: we know it's dry, and that puts us at risk of fires. So we all need to be very mindful to, you know, make sure our gutters are cleared, make sure that our properties are cleaned up, and, you know, be aware of fires and how dry it is.
1: Be fire prepared. Have a good week. We'll catch you next Monday at the same time.
0: Okay, see you next Monday.
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0: Robbie Williams, Better Man on 1332 for you. Better Music and Robin. 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We'll head to the newsroom next for the 6:30 update. And then in the next half hour of the big breakfast on this day with Aaron Stevens.
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6: Good morning, I'm Nathan Filmer with the latest Bundaberg local news from the Crofton Street newsroom. A man and woman in their 60s have been freed after a car and caravan rolled in Bundaberg yesterday morning. Emergency services have confirmed they were called to Rosedale Road in Avondale just after 11:30 a.m. The incident closed the road for a time with the occupants freed just after midday. They were taken to Bundaberg Hospital with minor injuries. Two children are in hospital after an apparent bush bash, a car incident on a property northwest of Bundaberg yesterday. They've sustained significant head and leg injuries following a crash with a tree at around 8:30 a.m. Two helicopters were dispatched to the scene and the patients have been taken to the Royal Children's Hospital. Industry advocates are urging political leaders to keep temporary migrants out of the broader migration debate. Queensland Tourism Industry Council's Tash Wheeler says Bundaberg's tourism and agriculture sectors rely on working holiday makers. She's warning our local economy could stand to suffer if that workforce were suddenly taken out of the picture. We're told the policy documents already exclude such people from One Nation's plan, but Ms Wheeler says it's important they continue to be protected.
7: You know, that reef trip you've got going out of there, you're experiences of farm stage or beaches, it's such a beautiful part of the world and we need to protect the jobs so that all of those businesses in the regional economy of Bundaberg can stay thriving.
6: Works to restore the mouth of Moore Park Creek are finally ready to get underway following preliminary deliberations on how to solve the problem. The entrance to the creek has been slowly shifting, which has caused erosion, a problem made worse by flooding in March. Mayor Helen Blackburn says getting the green light has taken time, but crews are ready to go.
8: And it's taken a while for our engineers to A, be able to figure out what they were going to do, but B, get all of the approvals in place. And on Friday, we were provided the approvals by the state government to be able to do the work that we need to do to fix this up. So that work will be starting this week.
5: National news now.
9: Hi, I'm Phoebe Humphrey. Aussie parents are being warned that extremists are increasingly targeting children online. A new inquiry has been launched to investigate how gaming platforms and chat apps are being used to radicalise young people, with spy agency ASIO reporting a sharp rise in cases involving teenagers. Barnaby Joyce continues to defend One Nation's migration policy. The party is proposing to cut net migration levels to 130,000 a year by slashing international student numbers and temporary skilled visas, which has sparked concerns about its impact on the economy. The One Nation MP telling the ABC they're listening to Australians.
10: The will of the Australian people is so pronounced. This has to be dealt with. We will
11: deal
10: with
11: it. No matter the cost.
10: We will deal with it.
11: Are you worried about what the Parliamentary Budget Office
10: I'm not really, because they're not elected. I am.
9: And it's TV's biggest night of the year in the States, with the Emmys on in LA. The Pit leads the nominees with 25 nods, while Hack sits just behind with 24.
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9: In sport, Knights coach Justin Holbrook isn't as surprised as some by his side's rise up the NRL table this season, with Newcastle now into the semis after finishing dead last in 2025. He's told Nine he always knew they had the potential.
14: Yeah, I was always confident and we're there and I'm happy.
9: And the AFL has sent out a memo as the trade season nears, the league reminding all clubs that trades will have to stand up on merit amid talk of potential side deals. That's the latest news and sport.
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17: Sure is a beautiful start to our Tuesday and a beautiful Tuesday on the way. Sunny with a top of 27. Tomorrow, partly cloudy, 31. Thursday, mostly sunny, 26. For Nexus Pools, best pools in Bundy. The UV reading is 9. That's very high. So remember to slip, slop, slap, seek and slide. 25 to 7. Right now at South Kalan, it's 13 degrees.
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Well, Jackson, Smooth Criminal on The Big Breakfast on 13.32 4BU, quarter to seven. Michael Jackson is the topic of our Tuesday today. That's where we put one artist up on our 4BU Facebook page. And you guys have to pick which of the three songs we give you to choose from. Which of those three are your favourite? Now, it's a bit different today. We've picked three songs off the one album. That album just happens to be the biggest selling record of all time with over 70 million units sold to date. Michael Jackson's Thriller. What's your favourite of these three songs from Thriller? Is it Billie Jean?

0: Or is it the title track? Vote for your favourite of those three Michael Jackson songs from Thriller, or indeed any of the other songs on that absolute masterpiece of an album called Thriller. Came out at the end of 1982, and almost 44 years later is still the biggest selling album of all time. It's our Tuesday on The Big Breakfast on 4BU.
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0: Go, Harvey, go! Okay, Bundy, this is it. Australia's biggest strawberry picking day is happening this weekend. And if you haven't registered yet, you need to do it now. Not only can you spend the day at Triple S Strawberries with the family, you'll also be part of two official Guinness World Record attempts. Now, one is for the most strawberries eaten in 1 minute, with 10 finalists competing live on stage in front of the official Guinness World Records adjudicator. The second record, thousands of people heading into the strawberry fields together in an attempt to create history right here in Bundaberg. Tickets are limited. Thousands of people are already, you know, getting set to take part. Registrations are closing, and this is one of those events you'll wish you didn't miss. Jump onto the Triple S Strawberries website right now. Secure your ticket. Be a part of history this coming Saturday.
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0: It's the Big Breakfast on 1332 4BU for Bundaberg Power Sports, from River Runs and Sandy Hook to Reef Days and Elliott Heads. 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In the next half hour of the Big Breakfast, police wrap with Senior Constable Brittany Duncan from Bundy Police. 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We'll play the movie quiz, your chance to pick the flick, and go on the draw Friday to win the $50 fuel voucher. The theme this week, musicals that have become movies.
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9: Good morning, I'm Nathan Filmer with the latest Bundaberg local news from the Crofton Street newsroom. Two children have been transported to Brisbane with serious injuries following a bush basher crash on a property yesterday. Newsmail reports the car hit a tree on a farm northwest of Bundaberg at around 8:30 a.m, the occupant sustaining head and leg injuries. Police are still investigating the circumstances around the crash. Meanwhile, a man and woman have been taken to hospital after a car and caravan rolled in Avondale yesterday morning. The people in their 60s were freed from the car by emergency services with the roads reopened by 1:30. The man and woman suffered minor injuries. Industry advocates say Bundaberg's tourism and agriculture sectors are best kept out of the national discussion about migration policy. Pauline Hanson's One Nation has this week unveiled its plan to create net negative migration by turning away 750,000 people. The Working Holiday Makers and Pacific Australia Labour Mobility Scheme would be retained under the proposal, but Queensland Tourism Industry Council's Tash Wheeler says policymakers need to ensure the status quo is maintained.
10: Bundaberg region is such an important part of our tourism offering and ag offering as well, as you say, the fruit bowl. And the working holiday maker needs to be quarantined from these discussions. We need to absolutely protect them. We need to be able to keep them coming into this country, because the workforce projections we have now are not going to slow back.
9: And remediation works will get underway this week at the Moore Park Creek entrance following a period of sand erosion. The situation hasn't been helped by flooding earlier this year that's contributed to shifting occurring at the mouth of the waterway. Bundaberg Mayor Helen Blackburn says it's a common problem for coastal communities, but it is important to stay on top of it.
11: What's happened is this creek entrance has been moving north for quite some time, but what it's doing is it's eroding the sand on the beach, and by moving forward, it's actually causing itself to be a problem.
1: National News Now.
12: Hi, I'm Phoebe Humphrey. The Energy Minister is talking down the likelihood of another cut to the fuel excise as unleaded prices across the major capitals burst through the 220 a litre mark again. Chris Bowen has told the ABC the government has other cost of living measures in place.
13: It's obviously tax cuts, cheaper medicines, free TAFE, etc. right across the board. And so we'll obviously continue to focus on those other measures. At the same time, I'm very much focused on ensuring our ongoing fuel supply in this very difficult international circumstance.
12: More Aussies are signing up to the Defence Force. The ADF has recorded its highest number of enlistments in years. Retention also remains high, with more people in the force now than there has been in 25 years. Currently, there are over 65,000 personnel. And Prince Harry and Meghan Markle's kids have reportedly been removed from school in the UK due to security concerns. Archie and Lilibet have been pulled out of their new school just 2 days after starting. It comes as the British Home Office is currently reviewing the Sussex's security situation.
1: Cash for scrap. Archon Metals Recycling. 16 Steptoe Street, Bundy East. 4BU. Your sport now.
12: In sports, Sam Mitchell says he doesn't expect to make too many changes for Saturday's blockbuster prelim final against the Lions at the MCG. The Hawks had no injuries in their win over the Dockers 2 weeks ago, with almost a full list to pick from. The Hawks coach telling Fox they'll focus on team selection over the coming days.
14: And we'll figure out exactly what we think will be the best way. We haven't spent an enormous amount of time on Brisbane just yet.
12: And Penrith will monitor Nathan Cleary after the star suffered a foot injury in Sunday's win over the Roosters. That's the latest news and sports.
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0: Here's a magnificent Tuesday morning outside. Get up and have a look, maybe go for a walk. Sunny today, top of 27. Partly cloudy tomorrow, 31. Thursday, mostly sunny, 26. For Nexus Pools, the best pools in Bundy, the UV reading is 9. That's very high. So remember to slip, slop, slap, seek and slide. 7:05 right now in Brenyon. It's 15 degrees.
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0: Time for our police wrap with Senior Constable Brittany Duncan from Bundy Police. How would you be this morning, Britt?
1: I'm good, thank you, Mark. How are you?
0: Good, thank you. Now, we heard in the news on 4BU over the last couple of days about a bit of an incident Friday evening around Bagara and Quinaba, and some dangerous driving charges came out of that little incident on Friday evening.
1: Yeah, that's correct. So police have charged a man following investigations into a single vehicle traffic crash in Quinaba Friday evening, which is was September 11. A gold Toyota Camry was allegedly sighted driving dangerously around the Bagara area, and it's then alleged around 8:45 p.m. that night officers were called to Rabine Avenue in Quinaba following reports that the Camry was involved in that crash. The vehicle subsequently caught fire as a result of the crash, and thankfully there were no reported physical injuries. A 21-year-old Park Ridge man has been charged with one count of dangerous operation of a vehicle, evasion offence at night, so evading police, drink driving, unaccompanied learner driver, and failed to display L plates, so learner driver without a licence. So he got a few charges there and was bailed to appear before the Bundaberg magistrates on the 2nd of October. So I guess we'll find out a little bit more when that date comes around as to what happens to that young man.
0: Just related to that, if any of our listeners, you know, outside of their properties or even when they're driving along the road, see dangerous driving or hooning or any of that stuff, is it best to give you guys a call? Or, you know, even if they took a number plate, does that help?
1: Yeah, absolutely. And that's why we also encourage dash cam as well. We're getting really good dash cam from other cars, you know, driving in the area, seeing this footage and capturing that registration plate. But yeah, that's really important. If you can capture what the rego is, description of the vehicle, whether you see a driver, passenger, who's in the car, as much information as you can, but also your first priority is your safety. So, you know, remove yourself from the road, get safe, because you don't know what could happen. They could crash into you or whatever, but your safety is the biggest priority.
0: So you guys got a police recruiting seminar about to happen?
1: Yeah, that's right. So we've scheduled one in for Thursday the 5th of November. So it'll kick off around 6 p.m. and we're hosting that at the PCYC Bundaberg. So that's Civic Avenue there in Bundy West. So if you've ever been considering a career with QPS, now's your chance to ask all the questions. So, you know, if you're not sure if you meet the requirements or are you the right person for the job, do you get paid as a police recruit, which I can quickly answer, yes, you do, which is pretty cool, and how you progress in the QPS and what's expected during the recruiting process and the cost involved. So these and many more questions will be answered during this recruiting information session, which will be delivered by current serving police officers. So we'll have police from different sections. So if you're interested in a particular area, we'll have an officer from that section, and they can answer any questions that you might have. So you must register for this event. So you can go to the QPS Eventbrite page, or you can find a link from our My Police Bundaberg and North Burnett Facebook page. So spaces are limited, so make sure you register your attendance as soon as possible.
0: Now, Britt, something that's been around almost as long as I have, because I remember reading these community service announcements out in my radio days in the early 80s, blue

0: Blue Light discos when I was in Wagga. In fact, I think I went and was the guest DJ at the Blue Light Disco in Wagga back in the mid 80s.
1: That's pretty cool. I used to attend them as a participant. I loved them.
0: I didn't think they existed anymore, but lo and behold, they do.
1: Yeah, look, they did go off the radar for a little bit, but we've brought them back, and this is at our third, I think, we've got happening in the area. So we've booked another one in for the year, and it'll be held on a Saturday night this time. We're trialling something different. We were doing Fridays, but this time we're going to try a Saturday night, and it'll be the 7th of November from 5 p.m. to 7 p.m., and it's for primary school age children. The theme is Halloween. So make sure you get your costume ready, whether you make it yourself or head down to Big Dub or something and purchase one. There's also a change of venue. So previously we've held them at the Civic Centre, but this time it'll be at the PCYC Bundaberg, so where our recruiting seminar is, Civic Avenue, Bundy West there. So let your kids know, you know, invite their friends along for a fun night of dancing, games, there'll be prizes to be won, there'll be plenty of police there to supervise, so you don't need to worry, we will lock them in and make sure they're nice and safe, and there'll also be a sausage sizzle thanks to Bundaberg Central Rotary Club. So spread the word, come on down, it should be a fun night.
0: Sounds good, and we'll chat next Tuesday at the same time on 4BU.
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0: 21 past 7, the movie quiz, thanks to Rhino Support Coordination, connecting people with quality aged care, corner of Tantyfa and Key Street. Theme this week, musicals that became movies. Now, this movie was released in 1968, but it's based on a stage musical from 1960, which itself was an adaptation of a Charles Dickens 1838 novel.
11: Please, sir, I want some more.
12: More?
0: What is the name of that movie? 415-300-888, 415-300-888. Won 6 Academy Awards. It had a great soundtrack, great songs in it, like Consider Yourself, Food, Glorious Food. You got to pick a pocket or two. Some of the characters in the movie, Mr. Bumble, the Artful Dodger, and Fagin. What is the name of that movie? Let us know. 415-300-888. You'll go on the draw, prize giving Friday, to win the $50 fuel voucher. 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
1: On the big breakfast, the movie quiz. 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
0: Good morning, 4BU's movie quiz. Who's this?
2: Greg, Mark.
0: G'day, Greg. How are you?
2: Yeah, good. Thanks. How are you?
0: Oh, it's great. What a beautiful morning, Greg.
2: Yeah, unreal, isn't it?
0: Yeah, where are you calling us from?
2: Moor Park.
0: Okay, have a listen to this.
3: Please, sir. I want some more.
0: Greg from Moor Park, he wants some more. What's the name of the movie?
2: I think it might be Oliver Twist.
0: Yep. Well, it's actually called Oliver, but we'll give you that. It's based on the stage musical Oliver Twist. Do you remember seeing it?
2: Yeah, years ago, yep. Yeah.
0: 1968. I'll tell you a story, Greg, really quickly. When I was in primary school, I played Oliver in the, you know, you do school productions, school musicals.
2: Yeah, yeah.
0: I remember my squeaky little voice at the time going, please, I want more, I want more.
2: did you get more?
0: No, what was it, dirty porridge, I think, or dry old oats or something they were eating. It wasn't, because I think they were in an orphanage from memory in the movie.
2: Yeah, that's right, yeah.
0: It wasn't a particularly nice place to be. Back in old London or wherever it was set back in those days.
2: Yeah.
0: Mate, hang on there and I'll get your details.
2: All right then, mate.
0: Yep, the name of the movie, as correctly identified by Greg, is Oliver. And the movie quiz, back tomorrow morning at the same time, thanks to Rhino Support Coordination, connecting people with quality aged care.
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3: Good morning, I'm Nathan Filmer with the latest Bundaberg local news from the Crofton Street newsroom. Two children have been flown to hospital after sustaining significant head and leg injuries at a farm northwest of Bundaberg. Newsmail reports a bush bash car hit a tree around 8:30 yesterday morning on a property off Lowmead Road, Rosedale. Two helicopters were dispatched to the incident and a boy and girl were taken to the Royal Children's Hospital in Brisbane. Police are investigating the circumstances of the incident. There are fears a discussion over Australia's migration policy could end up hurting Bundaberg's agriculture and tourism sectors. Pauline Hanson's One Nation has unveiled a plan to cut temporary migration by 750,000 people, but that doesn't include the working holiday makers or Pacific Australia labour mobility schemes. Queensland Tourism Industry Council's Tash Wheeler says that's the way it should be and that temporary migrants should be kept out of the discussion.
4: These are all really important factors. And it's not about migration. These people do not stay. They travel, they spend, and then they go home. We need to protect our working holiday makers.
3: Erosion at the entrance of Moore Park Creek will finally be addressed this week following approval delays. The mouth of the waterway moved substantially during floods in March, but authorities don't want to leave it as it is. Mayor Helen Blackburn says council understands the importance of proactively addressing degradation.
5: It will take 4 weeks for them to... They'll be opening up another channel and closing off the current creek channel and then moving sand to re-nourish the beach. So it's quite a big operation.
3: And Broncos and Maroons' great Darius Boyd has been in Bundaberg to spend time with the league ability side. The new coach of the Queensland Origin side met the players and ran through some drills over the weekend. He says he's just happy to give back to the community and is glad he could make the trip up the Bruce.
2: National news now.
6: Hi, I'm Phoebe Humphrey. Most Australians want migration reduced, according to a new poll that's found strong support for big cuts to refugee numbers. The result, political monitors also found around two-thirds of voters back tighter border controls and tougher action on visa overstays. It comes as One Nation calls for migration to be cut to 130,000 a year. Meantime, the backlash continues at Pauline Hanson's comments describing our First Nations Australians as a primitive race. Housing Minister Claire O'Neill has branded the comments as awful and ugly. She's told Nine we should love the institutions and people who make Australia great.
7: And in the last few weeks, Pauline Hanson has called a decorated veteran of our country a coward. She's attacked a woman with a chronic disability, and now she's made this offensive comment about the oldest living culture in the world.
6: And tributes are flowing in the fashion world for designer Bob Mackie. The 87-year-old dressed the likes of Cher, Dolly Parton, Marilyn Monroe and Elton John throughout his career.
2: Less screen time, more me time with Can-Am and Sea-Doo at Bundaberg Power Sports, opposite Norville Pool on Enterprise Street. 4BU, your sport now.
6: In sport, Nathan Cleary might have been cleared to play by the NRL judiciary, but he's no certain starter in next week's prelim final. The Panthers confirming the star playmaker suffered a foot injury in the win over the Roosters. Premiership player Braith Anasta telling Fox he had a similar injury during his playing days.
8: It takes time to recover and it's actually really annoying. It's painful, but it's playable, but it's there.
6: And the Swans say they're yet to make any selection calls as they prepare for Friday night's prelim final against the Dockers at the SCG. That's the latest news and sport.
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12: Sunny today, top of 27. Tomorrow, partly cloudy, 31. Thursday, mostly sunny, 26. For Nexus Pools, the best pools in Bundy, the UV reading is 9. That's very high. Remember to slip, slop, slap, seek and slide. 25 to 8 right now at Innes Park, 16 degrees. Coming up next on The Big Breakfast, it's The Book Club. 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
1: On the Big Breakfast, the book club for Elliot's Bookshop with over 25,000 books to explore. Every day I read the
0: book. It's our weekly book club here at 1332 4BU, thanks to Elliot's Bookshop, Roland Plaza over the road from Hinkler. I'm joined this morning by Aussie author Tanya Nellestein. Tanya, good morning. Welcome to 4BU. How would you be?
2: Good morning. Thank you so much. I am on top of the world.
0: How's things in Sydney?
2: Cold. Not happy about that, I can tell you.
0: Yep. Now, Tanya, tell us about what sort of genres you write.
2: Well, primarily I'm a romance writer, but I like to write across multiple genres, mainly because I can't stay in my own lane and I like to read across multiple genres. So I like to write Vikings, Viking romance, small town crime, mystery, some thrillers, and I've recently got into the darker side of romance.
0: Tell me, is it hard to move from genre to genre?
2: Not at all. My imagination has always been rather rampant. So no, there's always 1,000 characters and they're doing 1,000,000 things, so I can jump pretty easily.
0: So something that sort of links them all together?
2: Yeah, I guess the theme that links everything together would be the idea of strong women and flawed heroes. So women, no matter what the situation they find themselves in, will manage to come out the other side the better for it.
0: So just give us a rundown of what sort of books that you have written and authored. So maybe some of the different series you've written.
2: Okay, so The Valkyrie of Burka was the first series I wrote. I actually answered a call out from Harlequin. They were looking for warrior romances, so I thought, I'm going to write a Viking romance. Knew nothing about them, so I thought I'd educate myself by watching Vikings on TV. And I thought that was probably the best thing I could do. I watched it 6 times. It was so good. Harlequin have rejected me immediately, but I just fell in love with the genre and realised that was, you know, something I wanted to do. So I created my own shield maiden hero, Brenna, and her seafaring warrior, Vali, and basically created the saga of how Brenna goes from unwanted wife to queen, ruler, and Valkyrie. So that one's pretty close to my heart, and most people kind of know me as the Viking author.
0: The Viking author. Tell me, how do you get the ideas? Do you lock yourself away for a few days and brainstorm, or do they just pop into Tanya's head?
2: They just pop in the most unexpected ways. It might be a song. So my 5-book series, Townsend and Grey, I actually started that as a bit of a joke. I'm a huge NRL fan and my team is the Cronulla Sharks. So my hero is Chad Townsend, who was our premiership winning halfback. And it started off as a joke where all the good guys were the Sharks players and all the bad guys were another team, which I won't name, and then had to change all their names. But it started that way. But again, I fell in love with the actual idea of this small-town hero, and an Australian detective had fallen from grace, and she ends up over there as well. So what started off as my love of NRL and wanting to call all my characters after NRL players became this huge 5-book series about crime and, you know, slow burn romance.
0: Tell me, is it hard to write dark romance? How do you cover, you know, the difficult subject matters of it?
2: I tried really hard to be, you know, a typical dark romance writer where it was just all about the graphic, you know, sex and violence. Turns out I'm not that person. If an assault is an assault, and that's what I call it, but really to me it's not, those stories aren't about what happens in the dark, it's what comes out of the darkness, how these people bring themselves up out of the side, out of what they've been through and how they actually start their lives again. So they're dark, but they're morally balanced, shall we say.
0: Couple of general questions, you know, to get a writer's perspective. What advice would you give someone who's always wanted to, you know, write, be it a novel or whatever?
2: Just jump in and do it. Read as much as you can, but just write, just start writing. You've got to start somewhere. You can't edit a blank page. Just write and seek out other writers because they will be your biggest champions and supporters.
0: And you're an independent publisher, I take it. Does that make it harder, or does that give you a bit more freedom in some ways?
2: For me, with my personality type, definitely easier, because I like to, as I've mentioned, jump genres. I like to run to my own schedule. I like to source my own creative team and have control over that. So for me, publishing independently is a much easier option than going through a traditional publisher.
0: So what are you working on at the moment, Tanya?
2: This won't surprise you to learn, I have jumped genres. I'm now going into a dark paranormal romance where the love interest is a ghost.
0: Oh, okay. Fascinating. Interesting. Hey, matter of interest, how long does it take you to write a book?
2: Well, it depends on the length, anywhere from, say, 2 months to 3 years, depending on my motivation and how much time I have to actually sit at the computer every day and write.
0: How many have you written?
2: About 20.
0: Yeah, and out of those 20, not that we play favourites, you got a fave?
2: It's always the one I'm working on at the moment, which is my new one, the paranormal one. But, probably the one I haven't mentioned, which is called The Devil Within, which is actually a motorcycle club romance, because it's the book I learnt to write on. It's the book that took me the longest to write, because I learnt to write and during that book, and also because it was my kind of catharsis. I had to write myself out of it before I could publish it, because everyone wanted to know why the heroine kept crying. So I'm like, oh my goodness, got rid of her. And I guess that's my favourite.
0: Tell me this. This is one of my last questions. When we construct a radio break, we talk or tell a story on the radio, we often say there's three different parts. Is it the start, there's the end, and there's a bit in the middle? And for many people in the radio caper, the end is always the most difficult. How do we get out of this? Out of those three parts, what do you find the most challenging as a writer? Is it establishing the characters? Is it ending, or is it developing the story?
2: Ooh, that's a hard question to answer, mainly because I don't plot my story. So I am sitting here writing it, wondering where it's going to go, how it's going to end.
0: Okay.
2: So, because if I know how it ends, I won't write it because I'll be bored. So it's often, the whole thing is quite exciting, but usually I need to go back and rewrite the beginning by the time I get to the end, which is fine. But, I never know how it ends until I get there.
0: So they're very much fluid bodies of work.
2: Absolutely.
0: Rightio. Where can we find out more about your books, Tanya?
2: You can find me on Amazon or head to my website, tanyanellestein.com.
0: Fantastic. Thank you for your time this morning on 4BU, The Big Breakfast Show, and our Book of the Week segment.
2: Pleasure to be here, Mark.

0: can tell you this, it certainly is going to be a bright, sunny day, top of 27. Jimmy Cliff on 1332 for View, better music and more of it. Big Breakfast, Mark Johnson here. Great to chat this week with the book club to Tanya Nellestein, Aussie author based in Sydney. Make sure you check out her books at Elliott's Bookshop. They've got really, really good books over there, very interesting books. Great supporters of local authors as well. Pop over and see Tiff. She'll be able to help you out at Elliott's Bookshop. Barolan Plaza, just over the road from Hinkler, and in fact, not too far from where I'm sitting here right now. A stone's throw, as they'd say. It's 10 to 8, it's Big Breakfast. Now, yesterday I had a chat to Mel and Cass. They are the stars and the performers in our Big Fat Greek Cafe Tour, which is on at the Moncrief this Saturday from 3 o'clock. 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

0: On 4BU, this is the Big Breakfast for Bundaberg Power Sports. Less screen time, more me time with Cam, Am and Sidhu at Bundaberg Power Sports, opposite Norval Pool on Enterprise Street. 2 to 8, we'll get the 8 o'clock news update on the radio next. In the next half hour, we'll play the secret sound right after the news. Jackpot amount $210. This is the sound. I'll give you a couple of clues after the news, and that's when we'll play the secret sound, thanks to Bundaberg Health Foods. And then at about 20 past 8 this morning, we'll open the 4BU celebrations book for the Railway Hotel.
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10: Good morning, I'm Nathan Filmer with the latest Bundaberg local news from the Crofton Street newsroom. The state government has delivered 25 new and upgraded cuddle cots to 17 hospitals across the state, including one to the Wide Bay Hospital and Health Region. The cots give grieving Queensland families more time with their newborns after death. Cuddle Cots Queensland Health Chief Midwife Officer Liz Wilkes explains how they work.
11: So look, a cuddle cot is basically a newborn bassinet that is cooled down to enable a baby to be left in the cuddle cot and to not sort of change its temperature. So there is a machine beside the cot that feeds sort of cool air through the cot.
10: Bundaberg Regional Council's Be Active, Be Alive program will be back from next Monday, bringing 10 weeks of free fitness sessions to pools and parks across the region. Council staff say the program continues to provide the community with simple and accessible ways to stay active and an opportunity to make the most of the weather as it heats up. Pool sessions will run right across the program at the Bundaberg Aquatic Centre for the full 10 weeks, finishing up in late November. Officials say while the pool class themselves will be free of charge, the standard facility entry fees will apply. In other news, a man and woman in their 60s have been freed after a car and caravan rolled in Bundaberg yesterday morning. They were taken to Bundaberg Hospital with minor injuries. And industry advocates are urging political leaders to keep temporary migrants out of the broader migration debate. Queensland Tourism Industry Council's Tash Wheeler says Bundaberg's tourism and agriculture sectors rely on working holiday makers. She's warning our local economy could stand to suffer if that workforce were suddenly taken out of the picture. We're told the policy documents already exclude such people from One Nation's new migration plan announced this week, but Ms Wheeler says it's important they continue to be protected.
12: You know, that reef trip you've got going out of there, your experiences of farm stage, your beaches, it's such a beautiful part of the world, and we need to protect the jobs so that all of those businesses in the regional economy of Bundaberg can stay thriving.
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2: Hi, I'm Phoebe Humphrey. The federal government is playing down hopes of another cut to the fuel excise. There were reports it was considering reintroducing a discount amid soaring petrol prices, but Deputy PM Richard Miles has told News 24 it's not on the cards right now.
13: Well, we don't have plans for it. There is literally news every day, and I think it's important to take a step back and to just get a sense of how this is playing out.
2: A fresh probe into online radicalisation is being launched into concerns kids are being targeted by extremist groups through video games and encrypted messaging apps. It follows warnings from ASIO that the average age of young people coming to the spy agency's attention has fallen to just 15. Anthony Albanese has revealed he's phoned with the King. The PM says it was a privilege to speak to King Charles and that the monarch's affection for Australia remains strong. And Donald Trump is rejecting calls for AI regulation. The US president claims there's a sick conspiracy against the technology and the only guardrails it needs is a high IQ president.
1: Dempster's Caravan and RV, your in-the-know go-to for parts, repairs and servicing. 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
2: In sports, Sydney's Justin McInerney could be picked for his first game since round 13 for this Friday's prelim final against the Dockers, but Swans coach Dean Cox says no selection calls have been made just yet.
14: We've monitored his training over the past month or 6 weeks about what he's actually done, how much has he done, and you know he's ticked every box all the way through, so...
2: They're on Fox. And our Aussie cricketers are in action later today, taking on Zimbabwe in the first of 3 one-day clashes. That's the latest news and sport.
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0: Sunny for our Tuesday with a top of 27. Tomorrow, partly cloudy, 31. And Thursday, mostly sunny, 26. For Nexus Pools, the best pools in Bundy, the UV reading is 9. That's very high. So remember to slip, slop, slap, seek and slide. 8:06, currently in Kalki, it's 18 degrees.
1: The question on everyone's lips is, what's that sound? It's time now for 4BU's Secret Sound.
0: So the number is 415300888. 415300888. If you think you know what this secret sound is, it's worth $210 today. Some of the recent guesses we've had yesterday, putting the lid on a food container, that's incorrect. Cracking an egg on a bowl, it certainly sounds like that, but that's also incorrect. The clues I've given you, clue number one, I'm useful to have. Clue number two, I come in a variety of colours. What do you think the secret sound could be? I'll play it again. Don't forget too, we play it thanks to Bundaberg Health Foods, your local destination for health and well-being. Any ideas whatsoever? 415300888. If nothing else, you'll help us eliminate some of the guesses. But if you get it correct, you get $210. 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

0: The question on everyone's lips is, what's that sound? It's time now for 4BU's Secret Sound.
1: 4BU's Secret Sound, good morning. What's your name?
2: Good morning, Mark. My name's Mary.
1: Hello, Mary. Where are you from?
2: I'm from South Bundaberg.
1: Beautiful. Have you opened up the blinds and the curtains and had a look? What a lovely, magnificent Tuesday we have.
2: Oh, it is absolutely beautiful.
1: But I reckon your old backyard would be looking a bit dry, wouldn't it, Mary?
2: Oh, it crinkles under your feet.
1: I know. This is only my second year here, but I don't recall it being this dry last year. Anyway, $210 up for grabs for this secret sound, Mary. Here we go. What do you think that could be?
2: You know those little peg clip things you get to put on your, when you open something on a packet to seal it?
1: Oh, yeah.
2: They go click when you put them on.
1: I know exactly what you mean, but that's not it.
2: Oh, Mary.
1: Better luck tomorrow. Have another go. We'll add another $10 to it. And thank you for your call. Have a lovely day.
2: Oh, thank you so much. Okay, you too. Have a nice day.
1: I certainly will. Well, I'll try to anyway. It'd be hard not to on a beautiful day like today. $220 up for grabs tomorrow morning. Thanks to Bundaberg Health Foods, your local destination for health and well-being.

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5: I have Dr. Jai from the Dr. Jai Eye Centre in the studio with me this morning. Dr. Jai, we have spoken in the past about issues such as vein occlusion, but are there treatments available?
6: So the good news, Vic, is for vein occlusions, we now do have some treatments available. So a vein occlusion is where one of the veins that lives in the retina, which is the film in the camera inside the eye, occludes. And the trouble with vein occlusions is that the old stale blood can't get out of the eye. The old stale blood that has full of carbon dioxide can't get out, which means the beautiful fresh blood can't get in. And what happens is the retina slowly starts to starve of oxygen. And one of the driving factors causing this starvation from oxygen is a molecule we call VEGF, vascular endothelial growth factor. And this molecule makes everything in that struggling retina leaky and swelly. So the macula swells up, the blood vessels leak, and in some cases, aggressive new blood vessels grow and can actually detach the retina in the eye. So what we do now, we inject a substance into the eye we call anti-VEGF. And what the anti-VEGF does, it's very successful at soaking up the molecule that causes the swelling in the eye and that causes the new blood vessels to grow. And so over time, while we're controlling this horrible molecule, this VEGF molecule, the retina has a chance to try and make collateral blood vessels to get around the vein blockage. And when the retina can do this with time, often we'll get some really good results with vein occlusions. Whereas, you know, 20 years ago when I was finishing eyeball school, vein occlusions inevitably resulted in a catastrophic vision loss. Whereas now we really can do quite well with them.
5: I love how you called it eyeball school. Thank you very much, Dr. Jai. Looking forward to another catch-up next week.
6: Thank you.
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0: If you are celebrating your birthday on this, the 15th day of September.
1: Happy birthday to you.
2: Happy birthday.
1: Happy birthday to you.
2: Happy birthday.
1: Happy birthday. 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
0: You are sharing your birthday with acclaimed director Oliver Stone. He's 80. Great actor Tommy Lee Jones is also 80. Aussie actress Paula Duncan, she's 74. And Prince Harry. I wonder how old Harry and Meghan are getting on these days. Prince Harry is 42. By the way, today, the 15th of September, the 26th anniversary of the opening of the Sydney Olympics. It feels like, you know, it was on last night. Well, not, maybe not last night, but it certainly doesn't feel like 26 years ago, does it? Anyway, if you know someone having a birthday celebration or any special occasion, let us know. 4BU.com.au. And they'll go on the draw for the weekly prize, the $100 voucher to spend at the Railway Hotel. Yeah.

0: 13:32 for BU. Better music and more of it. The Big Breakfast. Mark Johnson here with a classic from the Kinks. That is Lola. Interesting thing about that song, there were two versions of it released. One mentioned cherry cola, one mentioned Coca-Cola. Now, the one that mentioned cherry cola was the UK version, and that's because the BBC, BBC Radio, would not play anything that had any product mentions in it. So because it was non-commercial, it refused to play anything that sort of made it feel commercial. So using the word Coca-Cola was a big no-no. So I guess the original version probably is cherry cola because the Kinks were a British band, big part of the British invasion. So when you hear the Kinks Lola and you hear two different versions, you'll know that cherry cola was the one they played in the UK. And the one that we played, Coca-Cola, was the US version of Lola. Hope that makes sense. 8:30 news update is next. It's the Big Breakfast. It's Mark Johnson here for Bundaberg Power Sports. Bundaberg farmers don't get days off. Neither does a Can-Am Defender, built for working in stock at Bundaberg Power Sports.
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2: The Mayor of Bundaberg has defended higher prices people are paying for water, saying increases don't mean residents are being ripped off.
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0: 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It's all in your ears. 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
2: Good morning, I'm Nathan Filmer with the latest Bundaberg local news from the Crofton Street newsroom. Bundaberg Regional Council is providing more opportunities for people to get out and be active in our community this spring. The Be Active, Be Alive program will help residents to make the most of facilities right here to encourage people to live healthy lives. Sessions will be held at local parks and pools in a group format, kicking off again from next Monday. Council officials say the initiative is designed to be welcoming, fun and easy to join. Better support for families grieving the death of a newborn, with 25 new cuddle cots for hospitals across the state. The Wide Bay Hospital and Health Region is also set to benefit. Cuddle cots are specialised cooling devices which allow families to spend time with their baby after death so they don't feel rushed in their grief.
3: Look, it's absolutely essential for grieving families to be able to take the time that they need to really develop memories, because this is the only opportunity that they have to actually spend time with their baby and to develop the memories that they plan to develop over the lifetime that was to come.
2: Cuddlecots Queensland Health Chief Midwife Officer Liz Wilkes there. Erosion at the entrance of Moore Park Creek will finally be addressed this week following approval delays. The mouth of the waterway moved substantially during floods in March, but authorities don't want to leave it as it is. Mayor Helen Blackburn says council understands the importance of proactively addressing degradation.
4: It will take 4 weeks for them to, they'll be opening up another channel and closing off the current creek channel, and then moving sand to re-nourish the beach. So it's quite a big operation.
2: In other news, two children are in hospital after an apparent bush bash incident on a property northwest of Bundaberg yesterday. They've sustained significant head and leg injuries following a crash with a tree at around 8:30 a.m.
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5: Hi, I'm Phoebe Humphrey. Parents are being warned that extremists are increasingly targeting children online. A new inquiry has been launched to investigate how gaming platforms and chat apps are being used to radicalise young people, with ASIO reporting a sharp rise in cases involving teenagers. Talks between Labor and the Coalition to reach a consensus on immigration have ended in a stalemate. The Albanese government reportedly wouldn't accept a number of conditions put forward by opposition leader Angus Taylor. Nationals leader Matt Canavan has told News 24 Labor is in disarray.
6: What's worse than our nation's disarray on migration in the last month is the government's disarray in the last 2 months.
5: Leaders from Wales, Scotland and Northern Ireland are demanding the right to choose to leave the UK. Members from pro-independence parties have met to sign a memorandum of understanding, writing the future of their nations belong in the European Union. And Australians are lonelier than ever, with the University of Sydney study showing the rates of social isolation have doubled in the past 23 years.
1: Cash for scrap. Archon Metals Recycling. 16 Steptoe Street, Bundy East. 4BU. 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
5: In sport, the Knights are confident they can cause an upset in Sunday's semi-final clash against the Warriors in New Zealand. Newcastle go into the clash as underdogs, but coach Justin Holbrook has told Nine he's confident they can defy the odds again.
7: In terms of us and our side, we've got confidence if we go there and play well that we can, you know, stay alive in the comp.
5: And the AFL has sent out a memo as the trade season nears, reminding all clubs that trades will have to stand up on merit amid talk of potential side deals. That's the latest news and sport.
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12: Sunny today, a top of 27. Tomorrow, partly cloudy, 31. Thursday, mostly sunny, 26. For Nexus Pools, the best pools in Bundy, the UV reading is 9. 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

0: Joe Jackson. Is she really going out with him? On 1332 4BU, it's the Big Breakfast. Mark Johnson here for Bundaberg Power Sports. Our Tuesday today, that's the day when we put three songs together from the one artist, and you pick your favourite of the three songs. Today, it's three from Michael Jackson's Thriller album. What a masterpiece it was when it came out in 1982. Still the biggest selling album of all time. What's your favourite out of these three? Billie Jean? Or Wannabe Starting Something? Or is it the title track Thriller? Let us know on the 4BU Facebook page and we'll play the winning song at about 9:45, so in about 1 hour's time. On a Tuesday.
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2: Okay, Bundy, quick question for you. How many strawberries do you reckon you're going to eat in 1 minute? 5? 10? 20? More? What if I told you there's $10,000 cash on the line? This weekend, at Australia's biggest strawberry picking day, Triple S Strawberries is hosting an official Guinness World Records attempt for the most strawberries eaten in 1 minute. And they're looking for challengers right now. All you got to do is film yourself eating as many strawberries as you can in 60 seconds, upload your video through the Triple S Strawberries website, and then enter. The top 10 entrants will battle it out live on stage in front of the crowd of the official Guinness World Records adjudicator. And even if you're not one of the 10 finalists, you can still be part of history by joining the attempt to break the world record for the most people picking strawberries simultaneously. But here's the thing. You need to register now. Entries are closing, tickets are selling fast, and once registrations close, that's it. Don't be the person hearing about it on Monday wishing you'd been there. So head to Triple S Strawberries website right now, grab your tickets, submit your challenge video, and let's make history in Bundy this coming Saturday.
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0: tell you what, David Bowie really did have a fixation with space, didn't he? Space Oddity, Ashes to Ashes, Starman, whole heap of others as well. 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Got the 9 o'clock news update next. In the next half hour of the Big Breakfast, we'll have a listen back to yesterday's hidden history. Ross Pedalston from the Bundaberg Historical Museum. 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
5: Good morning, I'm Nathan Filmer with the latest Bundaberg local news from the Crofton Street newsroom. CQ University researchers are seeking to better understand what happens when people living with dementia become lost and what can be done to help reduce trauma. The project, conducted by researchers including Dr. Maria O'Reilly from Bundaberg, is aimed at understanding what contributes to someone becoming lost. The research is particularly focused on rural, regional and remote Australia, where distance, terrain and limited services can create additional challenges when someone becomes lost. Researchers are asking to hear from people living with dementia to ensure their voices are included in the study. The state government has invested in specialised cots which allow families to grieve the loss of a baby after birth. 25 cuddle cots will be rolled out across the state, including in the Wide Bay Hospital and Health Region. Cuddle Cots Queensland Health Chief Midwife Officer Liz Wilkes.
6: Look, all midwives really feel the loss alongside, you know, any parents, obviously not in the same way, but it is a really devastating moment for the entire unit when a baby is lost. So having a cuddle cot available means that they can all just let the parents have some time to themselves.
5: In other news, a man and woman have been taken to hospital after a car and caravan rolled in Avondale yesterday morning. The people in their 60s were freed by emergency services, with the roads reopened by 1:30. The man and woman suffered minor injuries. And works to restore the mouth of Moore Park Creek are finally ready to get underway following preliminary deliberations on how to solve the problem. Mayor Helen Blackburn says getting the green light has taken time, but crews are ready to go.
7: And it's taken a while for our engineers to A, be able to figure out what they were going to do, but B, get all of the approvals in place. And on Friday, we were provided the approvals by the state government to be able to do the work that we need to do to fix this up. So that work will be starting this week.
4: National News now.
8: Hi, I'm Phoebe Humphrey. The federal government says it has no plans at this stage to reintroduce a discount to the fuel excise. That's despite fears unleaded could soon hit $2.60 a litre amid the ongoing conflict in the Middle East. Deputy PM Richard Miles has told News 24 it's not something being considered.
9: Our focus has been in respect of ensuring fuel supply in Australia, and we've been able to do that from the moment that this conflict broke out.
8: The Energy Minister is heading to Saudi Arabia next week to shore up Australia's fuel supply. The Australian Defence Force has grown to its largest in 25 years. The ADF recorded its highest intake in 16 years last financial year, taking in more than 8,000 personnel. The full-time workforce is now over 64,000. And the 78th Emmys get underway in LA this morning. Medical drama The Pitt leads nominations with 25, followed by Hacks on 24. Aussie Sarah Snook is nominated for Best Limited Series Actress for her role in All Her Fault.
4: Bundaberg farmers don't get days off. Neither does a Can-Am Defender. 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
8: In sports, Sam Mitchell says he doesn't expect to make too many changes for Saturday's blockbuster prelim final against the Lions. The Hawks had no injuries in their win over the Dockers 2 weeks ago, with almost a full list to pick from. The Hawks coach telling Fox they'll focus on team selection over the coming days.
10: And we'll figure out exactly what we think will be the best way. We haven't spent an enormous amount of time on Brisbane just yet. Coaches have sort of got a rough idea.
8: And Penrith will monitor Nathan Cleary after the star suffered a foot injury in Sunday's win over the Roosters. That's the latest news and sport.
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14: Sunny today, a top of 27. Tomorrow, partly cloudy, 31. Thursday, mostly sunny, 26. For Nexus Pools, the best pools in Bundy, the UV reading is 9. That's very high. So remember to slip, slop, slap, seek and slide.
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0: Blondies, one way or another, on the Big Breakfast for Bundaberg Power Sports, 1332 4BU, better music and more of it. We'll head to the newsroom soon with Nathan and get the news headlines. 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
1: On the Big Breakfast, Hidden History, in association with the Bundaberg District Historical Museum.
0: Ross Pedalston from the Bundaberg Historical Museum. Good morning. How would you be?
2: Very good, thanks, mate.
0: Excellent. When we spoke last time, we were speaking of the South Sea Islanders, mainly about their impact, if you like, on the sugar industry here in southeast Queensland, northern New South Wales, and right up to north Queensland. But we left our discussion speaking about some of the construction they undertook, including some rock walls, you see, and also I think we touched on the basin. But we sort of move now to Monrepeau, and they had some impact there as well.
2: Absolutely. And Monrepeau, people don't know its background, so I thought we'd take a deeper dive. But, yeah, talking of constructions, you drive into Monrepeau from the Quinaba area, and on your left you can see it's probably the best condition rock wall that was built by Monrepeau, by the South Sea Islanders at Monrepeau. That was actually the boundary of the property which was owned by Augustus Barton. And
0: right.
2: We'll talk a little bit about Augustus Barton because he was a very enthusiastic user of South Sea Island labour, and that evidence is still there.
0: So sorry, just before we go on to him, so just in general though, all those rock walls that we see, be it at Monrepeau or, you know, driving
2: along Windermere Road, yep.
0: Were they basically fences?
2: That was his boundary fence.
0: Yeah, they were fences.
2: The land between Bundaberg and the coast, what they called the Woongarra, is very rich soil because it's volcanic soil from the Hummock when that was a volcano, but it's because it's quite young, it's a million years old, which is young in geological terms, it's full of basalt rocks. And those, if you wanted to farm, you had to get rid of those basalt rocks. And so what they would do, Barton had a lot of South Sea Island labour. They would have quite a number of workers in any paddock while they were ploughing, and those workers would use a dray, often a sled behind a horse, and they would literally pick up those rocks, load them onto the sled, take them to the boundary of the property and build a wall. Normally about, in those days of course they're using imperial, normally about 4 feet wide and 5 feet high was the sort of standard. So the one at Monrepeau is mostly still in good condition. It has actually had a hole punched through it to provide access to the turtle centre at Monrepeau. So when you drive in, you can actually see it either side of you, but you can see it very clearly from the road as you drive into Monrepeau to go to the beach or the turtle centre, and it's in reasonably good condition. It's on land owned by Bundaberg Sugar nowadays, and they have actually recently said that they will maintain that area so that you can see it. So we'll wait and see on that. But I mentioned Barton, so let's just go a little bit deeper into the history of Monrepeau, because he is the man who named it Monrepeau. Barton was born in England, came to Australia in 1863. He'd taken up Mulbulaman Station. Now, Mulbulaman, for those who don't know, is northwest of Gingin. Nowadays, the Gingin Mount Perry Road goes straight through Mulbulaman. So it's out that way. It would have been a cattle station because it's not agriculture, it's not far, it's not cropland. It would have been a cattle station, and in those days, cattle were raised for tallow. You know, in, when you think about 1863, no refrigeration, unless you actually physically drove cattle to an abattoir, there was no way you could actually slaughter cattle and sell the meat. So, and there was a big market for tallow. So, cattle were raised largely around this area, largely for tallow.
0: Quick related tangent question, though.
2: Yeah,
0: I don't see many cattle around these areas these days? Nope. So they've all been moved on, obviously. Obviously, they saw, what, more return out of sugar macadamias, et cetera.
2: Well, that's right. And that's around Bundaberg.
0: Yes.
2: But if you head west, you will very rapidly get into cattle country. If you get to Idsvold, it's great cattle country.
0: Oh, so I was talking like specifically about Monrepovo and those places.
2: No.
0: Nothing out there
2: anymore. No. Absolutely not. There's still the odd cow around, but no, absolutely not. So Barton took up Mulbulaman and lived the life of a squatter into the early 1880s. So for 20 years he was a squatter at Mulbulaman. In the early 80s he decided to purchase property on the coast. And he built a home. Now, this was basically his holiday home.
0: Right.
2: And for that reason, he called it Mon Repos, which means my rest.
0: Okay.
2: In French. I do need to point out that because it's French, it's not Mon Repos. It's Mon Repos, and it means my rest, and it was his... country. It was his coastal property. He lived and worked a long way inland, very fairly harsh and very hot, and he wanted something a little bit more coastal. But being this man Barton, he couldn't just do that. So he started farming cane at Mon Repos. Great country for cane. B, he set up his own sugar mill.
0: Mm-hmm.
2: Which is on the site, which there is still an old sugar mill at, it's called Quinaba Mill now, just north of the council dump at Mon Repos.
0: Yep.
2: There are buildings there which are now used to buy Bundaberg sugar to store equipment and stuff. There was a mill there. It was a juice mill at first. It was one of the biggest suppliers of juice to Milliken Mill, but in the late 1860s, 1880, sorry, he upgraded it to being a full sugar mill, so it was actually had a refinery and was actually producing sugar, not just juice to go to another refinery. He also acquired other stations around there. So there's one called Dryney. There was another one which I've just lost at the moment. But he actually expanded his empire down there. So an extraordinary man, lived into the early 20th century, and really quite an interesting man. But a very enthusiastic user of South Sea Islander labour, which is where we started this conversation, you can go, when you go out there, your experience will be a little bit richer because you can have a look at that wall and you know that there were the blood, sweat and tears of a lot of labourers went into building that wall.
0: I must have a look at that one. Two quick things before we go. As you would know, when radio announcers move from markets to market, the first thing they're told is local pronunciation. So it was drummed into me very quickly. It's Mon Repos.
2: Mon Repos, yes.
0: Mon Repos, even though it's spelled, as you said, R-E-P-O-S. The other thing is, I was thinking about this, you know, where I walked down to Bagara and all the rocks on the coast there. That hummock must have spewed out a lot of volcanic rock over the journey when you think of all those rocks that are on the coast.
2: Absolutely.
0: But then all the rocks that are on the walls,
2: yep,
0: or go into the construction of the walls, everything that's still under the ground that we can't see.
2: Try digging in my backyard.
0: Oh, no.
2: In Bagara, it's exactly right. And it's, it's more complicated than this, but partly it's just that in geological terms, it's a very young volcano, like a million years ago, it had a big eruption, and that's in geological terms. That's really quite recent. It's what they call a shield volcano. So the lava that came out was, in non-technical terms, quite runny.
0: Yeah,
2: and so that's why Bundaberg is so flat.
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3: Good morning, I'm Nathan Filmer with the latest Bundaberg local news from the Crofton Street newsroom. CQ University researchers are seeking to better understand what happens when people living with dementia become lost and what can be done to help reduce trauma. The project, conducted by researchers including Dr. Maria O'Reilly from Bundaberg, is aimed at understanding what contributes to someone becoming lost. The research is particularly focused on rural, regional and remote Australia, where distance, terrain and limited services can create additional challenges when someone becomes lost. Researchers are asking to hear from people living with dementia to ensure their voices are included in the study. The state government has invested in specialised cots which allow families to grieve the loss of a baby after birth. 25 cuddle cots will be rolled out across the state, including in the Wide Bay Hospital and Health Region. Cuddle Cots Queensland Health Chief Midwife Officer Liz Wilkes.
4: Look, all midwives really feel the loss alongside, you know, any parents, obviously not in the same way, but it is a really devastating moment for the entire unit when a baby is lost. So having a cuddle cot available means that they can all just let the parents have some time to themselves.
3: In other news, a man and woman have been taken to hospital after a car and caravan rolled in Avondale yesterday morning. The people in their 60s were freed by emergency services, with the roads reopened by 1:30. The man and woman suffered minor injuries. And works to restore the mouth of Moore Park Creek are finally ready to get underway following preliminary deliberations on how to solve the problem. Mayor Helen Blackburn says getting the green light has taken time, but crews are ready to go.
5: And it's taken a while for our engineers to A, be able to figure out what they were going to do, but B, get all of the approvals in place. And on Friday, we were provided the approvals by the state government to be able to do the work that we need to do to fix this up. So that work will be starting this week.
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6: Sunny today, a top of 27. Tomorrow, partly cloudy, 31. Thursday, mostly sunny, 26. For Nexus Pools, the best pools in Bundy, the UV reading is 9. That's very high. So remember to slip, slop, slap, seek and slide.
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One of the great classics from Neil Diamond, Cracklin' Rosie, on 4BU's Big Breakfast. Mark Johnson here this morning. It's a Tuesday. That's when we pick an artist and put three of their big songs back to back. Now, the difference this week, it's three big songs from the one album. That album is Thriller from Michael Jackson, still the biggest selling album of all time. So head-to-head, Billie Jean

0: Thank you for all your votes on the 4BU Facebook page. 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

0: 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Have a magnificent Tuesday. Weather's going to be fantastic. After 10, you got Campo and the Feel Good Workday. He's going to kick it off with Queen's epic Bohemian Rhapsody. Simply Red, Madonna in there as well. Now, after Campo, you've got Karina. I know she's very, very popular. Everyone's fave. So Karina's long between 1 and 4. Then Jonesy Amanda between 4 and 7 for the drive home. That's your Tuesday lineup on 13:32 4BU. And I'll be back tomorrow morning at 5:30.
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